0: Canada's sovereignty, that respects our independence. When the Americans go to the negotiation table first with the right attitude towards our industries and a true partnership, of course we'll come to the negotiating table.
1: To weather forecast, mainly cloudy with a few showers, more showers in some areas with squally thunderstorms at first. Hot with sunny intervals during the day. The maximum temperature will be around 32 degrees in the urban areas and a couple of degrees higher in the new territories. Right now, the temperature is 30 degrees Celsius, relative humidity 80%. The news from RTHK.
2: Firing practice will be carried out at the Sanwai Tailing Range and Qingshan Firing Range today from 8 a.m. to 9 p.m. During daytime practice, red flags will be hung at proper places around the firing ranges. During night practice, red lights will be hung along the boundary of the ranges. For safety reasons, members of the public are warned to refrain from entering the firing areas within the period of firing.

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1: The Hong Kong Academy for Performing Arts Academy Cello Festival has become a valued tradition for our city's cello community. And in these coming episodes of Concert on 4, we will enjoy concerts of the Academy Cello Festival 2026. Across six thoughtfully curated concerts, this year's festival illuminates the expressive richness of the cello while reflecting the creative vitality of our musical community. This week, we will be enjoying the Academy Cello Soloists, bringing us works by Dvorak, Fauré, Tchaikovsky, Bach, Bruck, and Popper, featuring cello soloists with chamber cello ensembles. 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

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Wherever your morning journey takes you today, rain or shine, we'll here to keep you.Your fresh, refreshed, and set a fine, beautiful atmosphere for the daylight ahead. If any sudden weather outside has changed your plans, maybe forcing you to skip that usual morning run, don't worry at all. You can just stay in and work out right here with our music. And we've got some lovely miniatures coming up for you in just 11 minutes.To help you get ready and ease into your morning, let's enjoy a truly special piece. Valentine Silvestrov wrote The Messenger as a gentle response and echo to the music of Wolfgang Amadeus Mozart. It's a touching way of paying tribute to the past that sits at the very heart of his work. Here is pianist Helene Grimaud with the Kammerata Salzburg.

创作嘅信使。The abstract expression in music has this quiet way of opening up our hearts to receive messages we didn't even know we were waiting for. Something that feels like a direct response to Silvestrov's The Messenger we have just been listening to. At the piano was Helene Grimaud, and she was joined by the Camerata Salzburg. Well, the time has come to almost 21 minutes past 8. Let's take a quick look at the latest weather. It is currently 30 degrees Celsius, humidity 79%, and the weather forecast for today mainly cloudy with a few showers. More showers in some areas with squally thunderstorms at first, hot with sunny intervals during the day. The maximum temperature will be around 32 degrees in the urban areas and a couple of degrees higher in the new territories. Moderate south to southwesterly winds, occasionally fresh. The outlook: there will be occasional showers and squally thunderstorms in the next couple of days. Showers will be heavier in some areas, becoming very hot with one or two showers on Friday. Please note that the thunderstorm warning will remain effective until 8:30. And once you've checked the skies outside, it's time for another calling to wake up the body and keep that morning energy flowing. Here is our playlist of the day and a 15-minute workout moment to pick up the energy and get your heart pumping. Today's playlist.

That was our special uninterrupted collection of miniatures curated to give you a quick workout moment on this Tuesday morning. Hopefully you're feeling energized and ready to tackle the rest of the day. If you enjoyed that playlist and want to listen again, it will be indexed under today's episode archive on radio4.rthk.hk, where you can stream it on demand after our live broadcast. You'll find detailed track listings there too. Well, it's coming up to 23 minutes to 9. More fine music is on the way right here on First Notes with me, Livia Lin, on Radio 4.

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1: Well, coming up next, we have A Wonderful Piece by Samuel Courage Taylor. This is his Nonet in F minor, Opus 2, the third movement, Scherzo.

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He wrote this early work under the clear inspiration of Antonín Dvořák, where the music has a touch of pastoral beauty that is so attractive. And with that, we've come to our final piece before we round out this second hour of First Notes. We are turning now to the vibrant sound of Venezuelan composer Juan Bautista Plaza and his symphonic poem, Vigilia. He composed it just a month after falling in love with his future wife, and this music pours out those conflicting, deeply passionate feelings of romance. It is a breathtaking, magnificent work, and here is Vigilia, performed by the Royal Liverpool Philharmonic Orchestra under the baton of Domingo Hindoyan.

我哋啱啱一齐欣赏过系委内瑞拉作曲家巴拉萨创作嘅《维希利亚》，为我哋演出嘅有轩道恩所带领嘅皇家利物浦爱我乐团。Juan Bautista Plaza's romantic, almost nocturnal symphonic poem Vigilia from 1928. What a wonderful orchestral palette just there to carry us through this Tuesday morning. And before we head into our final hour, it's time for a short break. When we return at 9 after the news, we'll be joined in the studio by the creative minds behind Space Fantasy, City Chamber Orchestra of Hong Kong's brand new theatrical musical work, and we'll be chatting with founder Leanne Nichols alongside Gabor Voigt.Austin, who plays Fluto, the protagonist alien from the show. I'm so excited for that conversation, and I hope you'll stay tuned. News at 9 is just ahead, so we'll be right back.

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We have unearthed a wealth of examples, yet we have so much more to explore. I hope that for those of you who join me for the music, much of which has never been or is very seldom played on Radio 4, you will also develop my passion for art. 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

0: RTHK, the news at 9 with Wendy Wong. The U.S. has laid out new sanctions against Iran. U.S. Treasury Secretary Scott Bessent has warned of dire consequences for countries that do not join the campaign.
1: We want to make clear to here today that no one is above the reach of U.S. sanctions, that if they facilitate transactions and are part of the ecosystem that turns Iranian oil into money, into repression, they will be targeted. We find that the best way to engage with countries is through quiet diplomacy, and we are level setting with every country to tell them our expectations.
0: The U.S. Treasury Department said the new sanctions would target Iran's digital assets, technology, gold, aviation and shipping. The move comes nearly 6 months into a war on Iran that has ground to a stalemate, with stalled peace talks and Tehran blocking most traffic through the Strait of Hormuz. Iran's economy chief dismissed the new U.S. sanctions, predicting another defeat for Washington. Ali Mandamizadeh said Tehran has a two-year plan ready to counter the sanctions.
2: Naturally, they want to wage economic terrorism against us, and we have our own tools as well. We know how to play this game. This time, they should not think our response will be purely defensive and that we will only defend ourselves. They should also expect us to go on the offensive. The era of a unipolar world is over.
0: The United Nations chief has again warned that attacks and disruptions in the Middle East are hurting global trade, pushing up prices and making hunger worse for vulnerable people. Antonio Guterres said the UN was ready to facilitate the transport of fertilizer that has been blocked by shipping disruptions in the Strait of Hormuz.
3: But the United Nations would serve as a neutral facilitator. And the purpose is simple: to reduce immediate risks, support more orderly and predictable transit, and help rebuild the confidence necessary for diplomacy and de-escalation. It can be operationalized quickly. International support for this effort has been encouraging, particularly from vulnerable countries that understand that what is at stake when maritime lifelines are disrupted. What is needed now is the cooperation and political will of the parties.
0: U.S. President Donald Trump has threatened to double tariffs on Canadian cars starting next year as the two countries head toward a trade war. The move comes after talks failed to stop new 50% U.S. tariffs on some Canadian goods. The duties took effect Saturday and Ottawa has planned to hit back. Canadian Prime Minister Mark Carney says a fair deal with the U.S. is possible if Washington returns to the negotiating table with the right attitude.
4: It's not a surprise for us that the U.S. would take some form of reprisal to our response to their unjustified tariff, which was on top of other unjustified tariffs. That's not a surprise. There is a mutually beneficial deal possible here, but it has to be one that respects Canada's sovereignty, that respects our independence. When the Americans go to the negotiation table first with the right attitude towards our industries and a true partnership, of course we'll come to the negotiating table.
0: Ukraine's airlines have pledged to keep up their support for the country despite threats from Moscow as they gathered in Kyiv on Ukraine's Independence Day. Air defense supplies were the main priority at a meeting of 30 leaders from the so-called Coalition of the Willing. Ukraine's President Volodymyr Zelensky later told the gathering that he wanted to boost production of drones and missiles to match Russian attacks on Ukraine.
5: We need to be competitive with the number of deep strikes. Deep strikes, not missiles. We don't have ballistic. I mean, this massive ballistic production. But we have huge drones. We have capacities, as I said. We need more money, much more.
0: Meanwhile, more than 50 countries and the EU have called on Russia to accept an immediate and unconditional ceasefire in Ukraine. Denmark's Foreign Minister Lokke Rasmussen delivered the joint statement at the UN.
6: Civilians are protected under both international humanitarian law and international human rights law. We strongly condemn every single attack that must end now. We also underscore the urgent need to complete exchanges of prisoners of war, release of all unlawfully detained persons, and ensure safe return of all internees and civilians who have been forcibly

0: transferred or unlawfully deported, including thousands of Ukrainian children.
1: The news from RTHK.
2: The mandatory reporting of child abuse ordinance is effective from January 20th, 2026. 25 categories of specified professionals from the social welfare, education, and healthcare sectors are legally required to report suspected serious child abuse cases. Early detection and intervention create a wide and effective protection web for children. Mandatory reporting of child abuse protects children.
3: As climate change intensifies, extreme rainstorms will only be more frequent and intense, triggering unpreventable landslides that threaten our lives and cause economic losses. The government has been making continuous efforts to tackle landslide disasters. However, to avoid casualties, we need your help. When the landslip warning is in force, you should stay away from slopes and follow the government's emergency response plan. Remember, landslides are deadly.

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4: On the concert on 4 Repeat this Wednesday afternoon at 3, the concert, Polish National Radio Symphony Orchestra Dreams of the East and Polish Springs, recorded live on the 16th of May 2025 in the NOSPR Katowice. This concert comes from the 10th anniversary edition of Katowice Culture Nature Festival. A star-studded lineup of renowned vocalists were featured on stage, including mezzo-soprano Sasha Cook, who will perform Ravel's colorful and exotic Scheherazade. The concert opens with an evocative extract from Grofe's Grand Canyon Suite and concludes with Zygmunt Noskowski's Symphony No. 3, intended to express the moods of the seasons with sounds. Carolyn Kwan conducts.

Welcome back to First Notes on RTHK Radio for your fine music channel. Good morning once again if you've just tuned in, and a very warm welcome to our final hour together this Tuesday morning. I'm your host, Olivia Lin. I am so excited for what we have coming up in just a few minutes. In First Notes Focus today, we'll be joined right here in the studio by the creative forces behind Space Fantasy, a brand new theatrical production from the City Chamber Orchestra of Hong Kong. We've got founder Leah Nichols with us alongside Gabor Vorstein, who plays Fluto, the protagonist alien from this show. And honestly, Wacky doesn't even begin to cover it. They are bringing us some wonderfully unexpected storylines. It makes you wonder, can we really communicate with extraterrestrial beings using just music? Well, we are going to find out from our guests today, assuming, of course, that we all speak the same language. And to set the mood for our cosmic journey, I'm starting this hour with Philip Glass. His set entitled Metamorphosis was inspired by Franz Kafka's famous 1915 novella. And Metamorphosis 1 even pops up in an episode of Battlestar Galactica. Here is harpist Katarina Anglikova.

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1: First Notes Focus.
0: Now, when most people think of classical music, they picture black tails, pristine silence, and strict concert hall etiquette. But every now and then, a show comes along that completely shatters that mold and proves just how boundary-pushing, imaginative, and absurdly fun orchestral music can be. Joining me in the studio today are two people bringing a brand new world premiere production to Hong Kong, and we are joined by Leanne Nichols, Artistic Director of the City Chamber Orchestra of Hong Kong, and the protagonist alien of this show, Space Fantasy, Gabor Vorstein. Hello, Gabor. Oh, I think you said good morning. How are you doing?I'm lost. Is that a fun giggle and some bird song? Good morning, Gabor. How are you doing?
2: Thank you. Fine.
0: It's very, very fun. You can speak with your recorder. I can hear. Was I correct? Did you say good morning?
2: Yeah, sure.
0: It's wonderful how language, music sometimes has that common language and common nuances in there that you can catch on when you're listening to something. You can hear it's imitating birds, it's some sort of language or hello that we are telling each other and greeting each other. It's really amazing that you come from such a fascinating classical background and all of a sudden you jump into this really humorous way of presenting music.Let's start with you. Was there a moment in your musical life that you suddenly thought to yourself, well, I don't just want to play Bach and Telemann. I just want to make people laugh.
2: Yeah, actually, this was right from the beginning.
0: Right from the beginning.
2: Yeah. So I always did the mix of both. So I was, but it was more parallel. So it was never put together. So I had like one side like doing magic and playing theater and evolving funny stuff, and the other side was more serious. But of course there are like sometimes music productions where you have to act or do some more advanced stuff, but then my aim was to put like the recorder playing and the fun part together.
0: So you always wanted to marry these two things together. Were they part of your childhood?
2: Yeah, oh, definitely part of my childhood, yeah. So I started with circus skills and magic and the recorder at the same time, yeah.
0: Wow. Good morning, Leanne.
3: Good morning,
0: Leanne. How are you doing?
3: Great, thank you.
0: Yes. It's great to have the two of you here, obviously, and for me it's very pleasing to know that I have someone who speaks the same language with me. Gabor was demonstrating his flute language, his recorder language, and I did get some of the hello and good morning in there. It's a lot of fun listening to that and finding that common language. Now, Leanne, we are here to talk about your brand new creation called Space Fantasy. It's such a wonderful show. Let's orbit straight.

0: Right into the universe of this show. Could you give us a brief overview of space fantasy and tell us how this idea first took shape in your mind?
1: Well, the orchestra's been working on musicals for quite some time, and in a very different way, where the orchestra is part of the staging and part of the theatrical action. So I started with the concept of space, and this one was very difficult for me to realize. I had writer's block for 6 months, mm-hmm. because when you create something with a story of space, it's very hard to play the violin with an astronaut's hat on. So I thought, how am I going to put a spin on this? So lots of research, and finally I decided to bring in the alien theme. So we have an alien that comes down to Earth, and that's Gabor, who speaks another language. But it's a common language. It's a musical language. And he strikes up a friendship, an encounter with a young girl, and he takes them both on a fantastical voyage to outer space. So that was the story that I came up with. But when I was creating the story, well, creating musicals actually not just about creating the story. Of course, you have to have the story first, but when I create it, I create it with a lot of things going on in my mind at the same time. So I have to think about how I'm going to stage it, the story. Is it possible to make my story into a musical on stage, something visual? Mm-hmm. So all the lighting, the music, the emotions, and all of that has to come along with the story. Mm. And there's just so many elements involved with a musical. So even just to cross the stage, one has to think, how many seconds will that take? Right. How many minutes will it take to get from one part of the stage to another? And creating scenes. So all this is going on through my head while I'm writing the story, and while I'm perceiving how we will create the music together with the composer.
0: Mm-hmm. Mm-hmm. So as you were writing the stories, do you already have in mind who's going to play which part of the storytelling of space fantasy?
1: Right. Well, this comes also in with everything at once, is the creation of characters. And it's not like writing a symphony, because the musicians can look at it just 2 weeks beforehand and then you've got a concert. But you can't do that with a cast.
0: Right.
1: You have to give them music to learn and lines to speak way in advance. And so this takes quite a lot of thinking ahead of time. And honestly, I have in my head the character or someone that I want to write for.
0: Mm-hmm.
1: So casting comes very early, but I'm involved in the casting.
0: Mm-hmm.
1: So I'm involved in every aspect, in fact. So hands-on with the set designer. We're building a UFO on stage, for example. And so all this was going through my head when creating the show. You've got the lighting effects as well. And the characters, as I said. So yes, it's like building a house, really.
0: Yeah.
1: The only thing is, I haven't had much sleep for the last 3 months. It's been 24 hours. And like I said, it was because initially I had a writer's block about the concept of space and how I would deliver that on stage. Mm-hmm. And, you know, I did a lot of research. There has been an opera just recently, I think, earlier this year, an opera staged in Dublin,
0: mm-hmm.
1: on Mars, on the subject of Mars, and it was all staged inside a spaceship. And I thought, well, that's really interesting at first. And then when I watched it, I thought, well, this is quite boring actually, because, you know, there's not much there for the costumes, and it's very static. It's very static because that's how it is in space. So the idea of having aliens is just so fantastic, because on stage we're kind of morphing now into into our costumes, and uh-huh. you'll see just these amazing transformations of both our orchestra and Gabor as well being an alien. But his character is very different from the other aliens. So mm-hmm. some of our aliens, of course, are very scary.
0: Mm.
1: Some are very cool. Gabor has a sense of humour. He's very different and he's very funny. So this makes a big contrast with everything else, and this comes across too in the music.
0: Mm-hmm. Mm. And Gabor loves music in the story.
2: Sure, yeah.
0: In the story, you're here looking for the music of J.S. Bach.
1: Mm.
2: Yeah.
0: Is that part of the story? So let's go back a few years. I know the City Chamber Orchestra has collaborated with Gabor a few years ago.
1: Mm, yes.
0: So was that the Fawn experience that led to the two of you collaborating once again here with such a major project and making Gabor like the really the star, the
1: lead
0: protagonist in this storyline?
1: Oh, absolutely. Because I knew he could deliver this.
0: Mm.
1: And it's very difficult to find a classical musician who's willing to go out of their skin, willing to go out of the usual world and do crazy things. And Gabor can do that and is willing to do that. But he's also an artist that really stretches himself. Mm-hmm. So he's doing a lot of new things he hasn't done before as well. But I think the thing is that Gabor is also a virtuoso on mm-hmm. his instrument. So this is something that people will be amazed about, because you think someone who's a clown, who in a way, a non-speaking role, plays recorder, the thought in your head is something, well, really?
0: Yeah.
1: But when you see this on stage, it's just, we're laughing so much, it's so funny. And it's so much in contrast with the serious aliens, like the ones from Mars, who are very scary.
0: And I think, I'm sure the music and the acting would be a big part of your role in this production. Is that it?
2: Yeah, so for the last days, we were really concentrating on the acting part. Mm-hmm. And this is really also a big challenge for me, because this is all new material.
0: Mm-hmm.
2: And as I don't speak, it has to be through body language mm-hmm. and has to be precise and understandable. And also in the right timing, so this requires a lot of rehearsal. But we have a lot of fun in the mm-hmm. rehearsing process, and so far it's really evolving very well.
0: Mm-hmm.
1: And we have a child involved as well,
0: right.
1: So it takes longer, but it's so exciting having this dynamic between a child who's so curious about an alien.
0: Right.
1: So it's a little bit like E.T. idea, mm-hmm. if you know what I mean. But going back to what Gabor was just saying about the mime aspect, because he's a mime artist, we've brought on board a co-director for this show who's a specialist in physical theatre mm-hmm. directing. And that's Gabor's wife, who was very much involved in the creation of the Flutemen show with Gabor.
0: Mm-hmm.
1: And so she works in making those parts where it's just body language into a real conversation.
0: Mm-hmm.
1: So she's bringing this specialty to mm-hmm. our show. Yeah,
0: mm-hmm.
1: She studied that for 2 years.
0: Uh-huh.
1: You can, studying through music with mm. Because her background is classical violin. She's played with professional orchestras, so she understands everything in the show, and she understands exactly what I'm trying to achieve. So
0: mm-hmm.
1: this is really, really very specialized things that we're creating, and things that people have never seen before.
0: It definitely sounds like everything is coming together nice and smooth, and also it's going to be a lot of fun. I was just thinking, I mean, of course, Gabor, you mentioned that it's a challenge for you to not talk and speak on the stage, but play and communicate with us through your recorder and also through body languages. But I also think that also liberates our thinking, because that's a genuine kind of interaction between people with body languages, shaking hands, waving your hand, saying hello or goodbye. You kind of can tell all those things through facial expressions. Were there like specific moments so far in

0: rehearsals that have happened that you think, ah, that's an ah moment for you, that this is how I'm going to express some of the excerpts or one of the plots in the story?
1: No, actually, this is happening all the time because as I don't see what I'm doing, mm-hmm. I'm depend on the opinion from others. So and we have a very good team, and I get all the time very precise feedbacks. Mm-hmm. So it's very good to work together because the script is so well written, mm-hmm. and the music is fantastic, and Ines is also helping me a lot. So it's a very good way to go out. If I'm wrong or it's not understandable, I get mm-hmm. straight away a perfect feedback, mm-hmm. and then it's just on my turn again to make that happen again.
0: Right.
1: So we are bouncing
0: back and forth
1: mm-hmm. all the time, and it's really a big pleasure to be mm-hmm. on this project and to work with such a great team.
0: Well, speaking of bouncing back and forth mm-hmm. ideas and also executions, Leanne, did your storyline, did your original storyline mm. change after you've got all the cast and having them rehearse together? Were there any changes along the way that you have to make to your storyline?
2: No. But, I mean, I had several storylines before I even decided finally what I was going to mm-hmm. to land on. And as I said, this whole concept of space and how to make it interesting on stage, because my passion is for young audiences in music mm-hmm. and shorter concentration spans. And I think that goes for a lot of adults as well these days. and so I just wanted to make everything kind of fast and a lot of information. So I settled on this story, and it actually has a lot to do with something that is real in our history. And it's a story that rings in classical music. So I discovered about this Voyager Golden Record mm-hmm. by Carl Sagan, who in 1977, with NASA, of course, the team sent out Voyager 1 and 2. And on there is a record that they compiled to represent Earth. So there's sounds from Earth, lots of classical music, mm-hmm. lots of folk music. There's hello greetings in 50 different languages, and sounds from Earth like babies crying and so on. And the idea behind this was that if extraterrestrial life would intercept this spacecraft, that they would hear the sounds of Earth. Mm. So for me, that was just such a really grabbing concept. So I thought, well, that's it. And of course, the biggest amount of classical music on that record is by Bach, which mm-hmm. for us is our bread and butter
0: right.
2: as musicians. So yes. There's at least three pieces of Bach on there. And I decided to home in on the Bach Gavotte from the Petite number 3. Mm-hmm. And that permeates the whole musical in mm-hmm. a way, from the beginning to the end. Mm-hmm. And so the idea is that this Voyager, the spacecraft has been intercepted by Gabor, our alien, and he comes down to Earth in search of Bach's music, and mm-hmm. he chances upon the sounds coming from a home of a young girl practicing this same piece of music on her harp. Mm-hmm. And he's attracted by that, and he comes into the home, and eventually he strikes up this friendship with the girl. However, the parents, they both discover the record inside the home playing, and they decide to alert the police because the mother knows all about this. Because you'll see from the set, the girl's a real space fanatic. The whole family is. They have telescopes and all. And so she calls the police and tells them, I think we've got this real space artifact here in my home. And of course they just laugh and say, you must have bought it from Taobao, and so on. But she insists, you've got to come around and have a look at it. So they do, and they discover

0: other space artifacts in the home, which I won't go into detail. And of course, by then, the authorities have been alerted by citizens that there's been unidentified flying objects in the sky. Now, how do we do that on stage? Well, this is where the digital art comes in, because I can't fly UFOs just like that with an orchestra on the stage. And actually, the orchestra is concealed for some time because they're the aliens, so they sort of are a little bit the surprise. So anyway, to cut a long story short, the girl says the authorities are going to come and they'll catch you, and she doesn't want him to be harmed because she's developed this friendship with him. Yeah. So she tells him, you've got to go back in space, and he suggests that she comes with him, and they do, and we've built this UFO on stage, and they go up with smoke and flashing lights and strobe light. Yeah, it's just amazing. We saw it last night for the first time. and they end up on Europa, the fourth moon of Jupiter, and there in the distance a band of aliens is making music, and we hear the sound of the theremin.
1: Wow.
0: So we're bringing in really something that has never been done in a musical before, the sound of the theremin. You'd hear it in movies.
1: Yes.
0: Now, you probably heard it in Mars Attacks or whatever. The Day the Earth Stood Still, there's many films with theremin that give that sort of sort of sound. And it's the perfect space age instrument. So we're incorporating that right from the start of their in their encounter with Europa. But what it is they chance upon the stars of the Cosmos show. So it's a bit like America's Got Talent or, you know, Eurovision. And suddenly they find themselves in the middle of this show, and there's one act after the other, and the next one's Venus, who's a hot act, of course, hot as Earth. And Mercury, out she comes, she's another singer, and we've got Saturn, who's a hoop artist. So that's a lot to do with the rings.
1: Right.
0: And we have Mars, who are more sort of Star Wars style. Uranus, who is a four-arm juggler, coming from Japan. We have a moonwalker who does Michael Jackson-style moon dance, but in full circles. He's just totally amazing. He does popping dance and animation dance. All of this is with the orchestra. And the most beautiful is Neptune. She's spinning on a diamond orb that goes round and round and round, and stars shoot out into the audience. So she's a circus artist. So there's a lot of circus besides Gabor's act.
1: This is a really amazing idea, because it's rare to find a production that bridges classical integrity with all these free spirit theatrical joy. And now let's take a moment and get a taste of the music in space fantasy. We are going to listen to Bach. Of course, this is the Gavotte from Partita No. 3, BWV 1006. And let's see what kind of sound we've got playing here.

0: Well, that was, of course, the mandolin playing for us, JS Box Music, Chris Tilley, just there, if this beautiful gavotte from Partita number 3. Now, Box Music is definitely, like Leanne said, it's bread and butter for all musicians, and it's a universal language. Whether or not you are a music, whether or not you're a musician, whether or not you've actually studied music, you can understand Box Music. It's mathematical in a way. It's so structured, but it's also absolutely beautiful. Gabor, playing the recorder at such a virtuosic level, you must have played a lot of Box Music. To you, what's special about Box Music, making it such a universal language, even across the galactic space?
1: Yeah, actually, this is very hard to say. I play a lot of Bach also when I warm up on my instrument. I have some of the pieces I play almost every day when I practice, and it's still a mystery why this music is so great and never gets boring. And it's as you said before, it's very mathematically and structured, but still it's so it goes so deep that it's kind of like going on a space a travel that you discover all the cosmos and so it builds that back somehow. But it's also like if I imagine myself in the position of composing this kind of music, I'm like, wow, how do you do that? So it's very hard to say why this is so great.
0: It's complex, yet it's so simple. It really is the beauty of Box Music. Now, I know, Gabor, you can play multiple recorders at the same time. So does that make it possible for you to play real counterpoint by yourself?
1: Yeah, kind of.
0: Of course I can imagine how you could like blow into the instrument simultaneously, but how do you do the fingering? Do you have to do a special kind of finger stretch exercise before you go on stage?
1: No and yes. So of course, to play on for example two recorders at the same time is limited because you lack of a lot of notes because you're required to use both hands on the recorder. So you only have one hand. So you're really limited in what you can do. But still, it's possible to find like new ways of playing or you use other fingerings to get the same note, where you normally would require two hands.
0: Do you use instruments of different keys to achieve the harmony you need to play?
1: No, at this time they are all the same.
0: They are all the same.
1: Yeah, I use soprano recorders, they are all the same, yeah.
0: It's really fascinating looking at some of the pictures of Gabor playing multiple recorders at the same time. It's really, really exciting. It

0: It's like looking at the pictures. Just by looking at the pictures, I can imagine the bright and cheerful sound coming out from the instruments. Now, speaking of instruments from being used in this particular production, Space Fantasy, it features new music. So, Leanne, you are in the position to say what instruments to incorporate in this work. Mm-hmm. And you just told us that the theremin is one of the key instruments in this creation. Can you tell us more?
1: Yes. Well, when I first thought about space age music, the theremin came to mind. And in several years ago, we worked with a thereminist called Lydia Kavina, who's actually connected to the inventor of the mm-hmm. of the instrument. Her great uncle is called Leon Theremin, and in fact, when he was also the person who was the precursor of inventing the television, mm-hmm. and there's a fascinating story about his life. But Lydia is one of the greatest teachers today of the instrument, and she's the teacher of Miles Brown from Australia, mm-hmm. who's coming out. Actually, he's just arrived at the airport from Australia. And I've chosen Miles because he's, besides the theremin, he's really into weird things. He does goth and rock and pop and all sorts of things with the theremin. I mean, he's gone to undiscovered territories, mm-hmm. undiscovered sonic territories, and that's what I wanted. I didn't want a classical interpretation of mm-hmm. the theremin. Mm-hmm. So he also provides all the electronic beats behind the music, mm-hmm. and it's just fantastic to hear this instrument, but very challenging on stage for us, and everyone's challenged, the set designers and all, because you have to have a 1.5 radius clearance around the instrument. Mm-hmm. There cannot be any moving equipment on the stage, as there cannot be any conductors or whatever within that space, so that's quite tricky. But we're working around that. Mm-hmm. Yeah, but it's a fascinating instrument, and it's just quintessential when it comes right. to futuristic music. This is what you want to hear, is the theremin. And I mean, no one plays it here, so this is just fantastic to have Miles here.
0: Mm-hmm. Mm. But could you tell us a little bit more, how did you collaborate with Miles in this production? Because you were just telling us he also provide music with Luna for this
1: right.
0: show.
1: Yes.
0: How does the collaboration between the three of you move along during this production timeline?
1: Yes, interesting question. In separate components, so Miles he's a character, so he's Jupiter. Jupiter is a planet with a strong magnetic field, so this is where we make him Jupiter. He has only one eye on stage, but anyway. And he's very, very tall. And he has this amazing stage presence. So with all those sorts of things in mind, because when he's composing the music, he has to know what he's wearing. You know, he has to know what character he is.
2: Right.
1: So he represents the music from Jupiter. And so he's written that specifically. But we've also got him composing some music for a dream. So the girl has a dream, and in her dream she goes up into space, and he's written music for this dream sequence, mm-hmm. for which we create on video as the girl is sleeping. So that's his part, and he connects with Luna. So Luna is a very special composer. She's mm-hmm. Australian Chinese, and she works mostly in film music, which is just fantastic. She's always challenging me. She says, well, before I write this, how many minutes for this scene? And she thinks in terms of minutes. And this is just really a godsend, because we haven't had to edit much of the music, surprisingly. Mm. You know, just added perhaps a couple of extra bars. So it's been good working with a film composer for this particular mm-hmm. piece, because the orchestra underlies a lot of the emotions. And let's say the orchestra is playing when there is acting going on, but no speaking or no singing. Mm-hmm. So it's different in that way. And so Luna She's very strong with electronics. She's actually composed a lot of the electronics as well. So mm-hmm. whilst the orchestra is playing to evoke the flying saucer going across the sky, we've got these amazing bzz, bzz, sort of electronic sounds going simultaneously. And then we do have a part where her music connects to his music. So they have had to collaborate on doing that. So yes, it's been a three-way communication between mm-hmm. like myself, I'm a lyricist. Mm-hmm. So I've written the music for the lyrics for a song by Venus and a song by Mercury. Mm-hmm. There's a Good Night Jupiter song that the mother sings like a lullaby to her daughter. And
2: which is so beautiful, by
1: yeah,
2: the way.
1: Yeah, it's so touching. It's sung by Jessica yeah. Peralta, and it's just so touching. And yeah, so we have a lot of, and that's just acoustic orchestra. So the orchestra is not always performing with electronics, but mm-hmm. there's it's just a feast for the ears and the eyes because mm-hmm. there's just so much. Is it, and the electronics was to make the music more alien.
0: Mm-hmm. Mm. So the lyrics that you wrote, mm. they were set to new music.
1: Yes.
0: All set to new music.
1: Yes.
0: So it's a lot to look forward to in this particular production in terms of the music, the presentation, the acting. And looking at the lineup of this production, there's live music by the orchestra, there's theremin, there's circus art, and you just mentioned there's also digital arts in this production.
1: Mm. Yes.
0: It's chaotic. It's cosmic. At the same time,
1: it's cosmic. Out of this world.
0: It's a cocktail of everything. Now, in practical rehearsal terms, I know rehearsals have commenced. Mm-hmm. So, what would you say is the biggest safety hazard on the stage?
1: Safety hazard? Oh, when we go from Europa to the Stars of the Cosmos show. Yeah, that's kind of a bzz, bzz, a lot of transformation going on stage. Also, the house turns into a UFO.
0: Mm. Yeah,
1: the whole house of the child is turning into a UFO. This is another great big wow moment. Yeah.
0: How is the orchestra adapting to all these things happening on stage that maybe, like, normally for orchestra players they could find distracting, you know. We are always in the concert hall, very quiet and focused. But this sounds like a lot of fun. Did they ever get distracted when all these things are happening, all these visual stuff are happening on stage?
1: Oh, yes. Especially when it's the first time, first rehearsal. But they're great. They're flexible. Mm. The orchestra is just great, yeah. Mm. And we've done so many of these kinds of shows. So mm-hmm. they're experienced in, mm-hmm. in that and in being flexible. But, yeah, they're open because they have to wear costume and they have makeup and so on. Yeah. Yeah, so it's fun all round on all aspects.
0: Amazing. Now, before we wrap up, for everyone listening who might be bringing a newcomer or a family member to the hall, what do the two of you hope they would, that would stay with them in their mind after the lights come down?
1: You mean, what's the great takeaway?
2: well it's the story. Because now when I'm there in the rehearsal process and we feel that the piece is evolving and getting mm-hmm. together, so it's also for me to see the whole part, the whole story. Mm-hmm. So this is so touching, actually, that I'm backstage and I'm like, wow, this is so great because This story is such a fantasy story, like, and I'm really touched myself in there. So and I hope that the audience has the same experience or even better because they experience that from the front.
0: Right.
2: So I'm just a part of it, like sometimes sneaking in backstage watching it.
0: You're doing like two roles at the same time.
2: Yes.
0: How about for you, Leanne? It's such a wonderful creation.
1: Well, it's very touching because there's a child in the show, so there's a lot of emotional and moving moments, and she has to play the harp. Adeline Wong, She's playing the harp, she's singing, she's acting. So she's also amazing us with her transformation.
0: Mm-hmm.
1: In this show, she does have a transformation and she becomes more and more confident at the end of this show, having appeared in the Stars of the Cosmos show, performing Earth's music. Big takeaway, I mean, space is the future. Mm-hmm. And there's a lot more that we don't know, but what we do know is it's possible one day we might connect with someone out there in space.
0: That is very, very true. And with maybe music is really the common language we would have between us.
1: Yes.
0: Well, if you're ever wondered what happens when Bach meets deep space, physical comedy and sheer musical magic, this is your chance to see classical music at its most flexible and adventurous. Space Fantasy takes the stage at Chun Wan Town Hall Auditorium with 3 performances. Saturday on the 29th at 3 p.m. and 7:30 p.m. plus a Sunday matinee on the 30th at 3. Leanne and Gabor, thank you so much for bringing your creative energy to Radio 4 this Tuesday morning. Have a wonderful show this weekend, and thank you once again for talking to us here on First Notes Focus.
1: Thank you, Livia. You.

0: RTHK, the news at 10 with Wendy Wong. About 10% of the daily quota to visit the Poling Chow Trail in Sai Kung East Country Park has been taken up on the first day of a reservation trial scheme. An Assistant Director of Agriculture, Fisheries and Conservation, Esther Toh, told an RTHK program that about 200 spots were taken up as of 6 p.m. yesterday. She said the hot weather could be a reason for the slow take-up.
1: It might be because the weather is still quite hot, so the number of visitors is definitely going to be lower. We expect that the number will only start to pick up around the mid-autumn festival.

0: or the October Golden Week.
1: To overseas, the U.S. has laid out new sanctions against Iran. U.S. Treasury Secretary Scott Bessent has warned of dire consequences for countries that do not join the campaign.
2: We want to make clear to here today that no one is above the reach of U.S. sanctions, that if they facilitate transactions and are part of the ecosystem that turns Iranian oil into money, into repression, they will be targeted. We find that the best way to engage with countries is through quiet diplomacy, and we are level setting with every country to tell them our expectations.
1: The U.S. Treasury Department said the new sanctions could target Iran's digital assets, technology, gold, aviation and shipping. The move comes nearly 6 months into a war on Iran that has ground to a stalemate, with stalled peace talks in Tehran blocking most traffic through the Strait of Hormuz. Iran's economy chief dismissed the new U.S. sanctions, predicting another defeat for Washington. Ali Mamdanizadeh said Tehran has a two-year plan ready to counter the sanctions.
3: Naturally, they want to wage economic terrorism against us, and we have our own tools as well. We know how to play this game. This time, they should not think our response will be purely defensive and that we will only defend ourselves. They should also expect us to go on the offensive. The era of a unipolar world is over.
1: The United Nations chief has again warned that attacks and disruptions in the Middle East are hurting global trade, pushing up prices and making hunger worse for vulnerable people. Antonio Guterres said the UN was ready to facilitate the transport of fertilizer that has been blocked by shipping disruptions in the Strait of Hormuz.
4: But United Nations would serve as a neutral facilitator. And the purpose is simple: to reduce immediate risks, support more orderly and predictable transit, and help rebuild the confidence necessary for diplomacy and de-escalation. It can be operationalized quickly. International support for this effort has been encouraging, particularly from vulnerable countries that understand that what is at stake when maritime lifelines are disrupted. What is needed now is the cooperation and political will of the parties.
1: Canadian Prime Minister Mark Carney says a fair deal with the U.S. is possible if Washington returns to the negotiation table with the right attitude. His comments come as U.S. President Donald Trump threatens to double tariffs on Canadian cars next year as the two countries head toward a trade war.
5: It's not a surprise for us that the U.S. would take some form of reprisal to our response to their unjustified tariff, which was on top of other unjustified tariffs. That's not a surprise. There is a mutually beneficial deal possible here, but it has to be one that respects Canada's sovereignty, that respects our independence. When the Americans go to the negotiation table first with the right attitude towards our industries and a true partnership, of course we'll come to the negotiating table.
1: Ukraine's allies have pledged to keep up their support for the country despite threats from Moscow as they gathered in Kyiv on Ukraine's Independence Day. And defense supplies were the main priority at a meeting of the 30 leaders from the so-called Coalition of the Willing. Ukraine's President Volodymyr Zelensky later told the gathering that he wanted to boost production of drones and missiles to match Russian attacks on Ukraine.
6: We need to be competitive with the number of deep strikes, not missiles. We don't have ballistic. I mean, this massive ballistic production. But we have huge drones. We have capacities, as I said. We need more money, much more.
1: To weather forecast for today, mainly cloudy with a few showers, hot with sunny intervals during the day, moderate south to southwesterly winds, occasionally fresh outlook. There'll be occasional showers and squally thunderstorms in the next couple of days. Right now, the temperature is 31 degrees Celsius, relative humidity 75%. The news from RTHK.
7: Payers of government rent or rates who have received requisition forms for particulars of tenements should return the completed forms within 21 days. 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Anyone who knowingly gives false information or refuses to provide the details requested commits an offence and faces a fine on conviction. For inquiries, please call 2152 0111.
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Good morning and welcome once again to Nonstop Classics. This is Jerome Hoberman, and on our program today, we'll hear music from such neglected composers as Clementi and Dittersdorf, two works by such big names as Schubert, Schumann, Wagner, and Shostakovich. We'll begin with another big name, Johann Strauss. This is a recording from one of the very popular Vienna Philharmonic New Year's concerts. This one from 2003. That year, the concert was conducted by Nikolaus Arnoncourt. And we'll hear Strauss's Treasure Waltz from The Gypsy Baron. This is opus 418.

Well, Nicholas Arnancourt and the Vienna Philharmonic Orchestra have gotten things started today on Nonstop Classics with music by Johann Strauss. This was from the operetta The Gypsy Baron, Treasure Waltz, Opus 418. Young pianists for the last 200 years have been made to suffer through music by Muzio Clementi, his vast number of sonatas and sonatinas written for teaching purposes. Clementi himself, though, was a very versatile man, known in his day as one of the great pianists of Europe. He was also a piano dealer and a publisher. He knew and was close to many of the great composers, ranging from Haydn and Mozart to Beethoven. He lived much of his time in London, and we'll hear a professional performance of one of his piano sonatas, this one in F-sharp, Opus 25, No. 5, the pianist Balázs Sokolai.

0: That was piano music by Muzio Clementi, the sonata in F-sharp, Opus 25, No. 5, the pianist Balázs Sokolay.
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0: Franz Schubert is not very well known as a composer of sacred music, though he did write 6 masses and quite a number of shorter sacred works, some of them among the most sublime things he composed. We'll hear one of his lesser-known masses now. This is the Mass No. 4 in C major, Deutsch Listing 452. It was published as Opus 48, and it's from, I guess we might say, midway in his career. Of course, even late in his career, he was still a young man. Bruno Weil leads the Orchestra of the Age of Enlightenment, which play on instruments of the period, and the Vienna Boys Choir, with tenor Jörg Hering and bass Harry van der Kamp, the Chorus Viennensis, and organist Arno Hartmann.

0: 欣赏过是舒伯特的 D 大调第四弥撒曲作品48D452，一同演出的有男低音金谱、男高音希灵，联同韦尔所带领的启蒙时期管弦乐团以及维也纳合唱团。
1: We've been listening to Sacred Music by Franz Schubert, his Mass No. 4 in C major, Deutschlisting 452. The tenor soloist was Jörg Hering, the bass Harry van der Kamp, with the Chorus Viennensis and the Vienna Choir Boys, as well as the Orchestra of the Age of Enlightenment, all led by Bruno Weil.
2: Peng Shuwen was a pioneering innovator and practitioner of 20th century Chinese traditional music, establishing a systematic and comprehensive instrumental section framework for the modern Chinese orchestra and devoting himself tirelessly to composition, producing, and arranging nearly 1,000 works. His works invariably showcase both the majestic symphonic grandeur and the rich, expressive depth of Chinese orchestral music and elevate it from its folk roots to the concert hall. In this episode of Concert on Four, we'll join the Hong Kong Chinese Orchestra in celebrating Peng's 95th anniversary with a program filled with his original compositions and arrangements. Join us for the Hong Kong Chinese Orchestra Peng Shuwen's 95th anniversary concert on Concert on Four Repeat, August 27th at 3 p.m.

0: RTHK, the news at 11 with Wendy Wong. About 10% of the daily quota to visit the Poling Chow Trail in Sai Kung East Country Park has been taken up on the first day of a reservation trial scheme. An Assistant Director of Agriculture, Fisheries and Conservation, Esther Toh, told an RTHK program that about 200 spots were taken up as of 6 p.m. yesterday. She said the hot weather could be a reason for the slow take-up.
1: It might be because the weather is still quite hot, so the number of visitors is definitely going to be lower. We expect that the number will only start to pick up around the Mid-Autumn Festival or the October Golden Week.
0: To overseas, the U.S. has laid out new sanctions against Iran. U.S. Treasury Secretary Scott Bessent has warned of dire consequences for countries that do not join the campaign.
2: We want to make clear to here today that no one is above the reach of U.S. sanctions, that if they facilitate transactions and are part of the ecosystem that turns Iranian oil into money, into repression, they will be targeted. We find that the best way to engage with countries is through quiet diplomacy.

0: And we are level setting with every country to tell them our expectations.
1: Iran's economy chief dismissed the new U.S. sanctions, predicting another defeat for Washington. Ali Mandanizadeh said Tehran has a two-year plan ready to counter the sanctions.
2: Naturally, they want to wage economic terrorism against us, and we have our own tools as well. We know how to play this game. This time, they should not think our response will be purely defensive and that we will only defend ourselves. They should also expect us to go on the offensive. The era of a unipolar world is over. As you have seen, two of the world's major countries rejected these new sanctions and this new plan and refused to go along with them. We are almost certain that many other countries, whether officially or unofficially, will also refuse to accept them. And, God willing, they will fail.
1: The United Nations chief has again warned that attacks and disruptions in the Middle East are hurting global trade, pushing up prices and making hunger worse for vulnerable people. Antonio Guterres said the UN was ready to facilitate the transport of fertilizer that has been blocked by shipping disruptions in the Strait of Hormuz.
3: But the United Nations would serve as a neutral facilitator. And the purpose is simple: to reduce immediate risks, support more orderly and predictable transit, and help rebuild the confidence necessary for diplomacy and de-escalation. It can be operationalized quickly. International support for this effort has been encouraging, particularly from vulnerable countries that understand that what is at stake when maritime lifelines are disrupted. What is needed now is the cooperation and political will of the parties.
1: Canadian Prime Minister Mark Carney says a fair deal with the U.S. is possible if Washington returns to the negotiation table with the right attitude. His comments come as U.S. President Donald Trump threatens to double tariffs on Canadian cars next year as the two countries head toward a trade war.
4: It's not a surprise for us that the U.S. would take some form of reprisal to our response to their unjustified tariff, which was on top of other unjustified tariffs. That's not a surprise. There is a mutually beneficial deal possible here, but it has to be one that respects Canada's sovereignty, that respects our independence. When the Americans go to the negotiation table first with the right attitude towards our industries and a true partnership, of course we'll come to the negotiating table.
1: Ukraine's allies have pledged to keep up their support for the country despite threats from Moscow as they gathered in Kyiv on Ukraine's Independence Day. Air defense supplies were the main priority at a meeting of 30 leaders from the so-called Coalition of the Willing. Ukraine's President Volodymyr Zelensky later told the gathering that he wanted to boost production of drones and missiles to match Russian attacks on Ukraine.
5: We need to be competitive with the number of deep strikes. Deep strikes, not missiles. We don't have ballistic. I mean, this massive ballistic production. But we have huge drones. We have capacities, as I said. We need more money, much more.
1: To weather forecast, mainly cloudy with a few showers. Showers will be heavier with isolated squally thunderstorms at first, hot with sunny intervals in the afternoon. Right now, the temperature is 31 degrees Celsius, relative humidity 72%. The news from RTHK.
6: 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During bad weather, a rainstorm could cause a flash flood, and we should stay away from watercourses. Enjoy river scenery. Beware of flash floods.
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Welcome back to Nonstop Classics. This is Jerome Hoberman, and on the second hour of our program today, a bit later we'll hear some gypsy-influenced music by a composer named Sophie Menter, probably composed with the assistance of Franz Liszt, as well as a work for soprano and piano trio by Dmitri Shostakovich. We'll begin with orchestral music by Richard Wagner. This is from his opera Siegfried, the third part of the Ring cycle. Many of the moments in the Ring have been removed for orchestral performance, excerpted for orchestral performance. They're sometimes known as bleeding chunks by those who would only hear them in the context of the entire opera. The Forest Murmurs are among the most popular of such excerpts. Siegfried, the hero, is resting in the woods and looks out into nature. Klaus Tennstedt leads the Berlin Philharmonic.

Nature Music by Richard Wagner to begin our second hour of Nonstop Classics today. This was The Forest Murmurs from Siegfried, Klaus Tennstedt leading the Berlin Philharmonic Orchestra. Well, the next work we're about to hear has a rather complex and somewhat confusing history. Sophie Mentor was a very well-known pianist in her day, as well as a composer of salon trifles. In 1892, she brought some music to Tchaikovsky for him to prepare for her a score for piano and orchestra based on material that she'd brought. This became the Hungarian Gypsy Concerto, but Tchaikovsky died before he could see it through publication. The question is, really, did Sophie Mentor compose it herself? Did Liszt write it himself, Franz Liszt? Or did Mentor take Liszt some material that he, in the course of a two-day visit to her castle, put into some kind of performing shape? Does it really matter at this point? Well, you can decide in this performance by pianist Leslie Howard with the Budapest Symphony Orchestra led by Karl Anton Rickenbacher.

0: Leslie Howard was the pianist with the Budapest Symphony Orchestra led by Karl Anton Rickenbacher in a Hungarian gypsy concerto composed at least partly by a famous pianist of the time named Sophie Menter, but possibly with the assistance of Franz Liszt and certainly passing through the hands of Piotr Ilyich Tchaikovsky before it emerged.
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0: And now to music by Dmitri Shostakovich.In October 1967, he was recovering from a heart attack and composed these seven romances on poems of Alexander Bloch, Opus 127, a very intimate, personal statement, although it was ostensibly dedicated to the 50th anniversary of the October Revolution. The other dedicatees were the first performers, a very distinguished group, soprano Galina Vishnevskaya, as well as her husband, cellist Mstislav Rostropovich, violinist David Oistrakh, and pianist Sviatoslav Richter. That's not who we'll hear performing it now, but an almost equally distinguished group, soprano Elisabeth Surestrom, pianist Vladimir Ashkenazi, and the Fitzwilliam String Quartet.

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1: We've been listening to music of Dmitri Shostakovich, Seven Romances on Poems of Alexander Bloch, Opus 127 for Soprano and Piano Trio. That brings us to the end of this second hour of Nonstop Classics today. Be sure to stay tuned

0: RTHK, the news at noon with Wendy Wong. About 10% of the daily quota to visit the Po Lin Chau Trail in Sai Kung East Country Park has been taken up on the first day of a reservation trial scheme. An assistant director of Agriculture, Fisheries and Conservation, Esther Toll, told an RTHK program that about 200 spots were taken up as of 6 p.m. yesterday. She said the hot weather could be a reason for the slow take-up.
1: It might be because the weather is still quite hot, so the number of visitors is definitely going to be lower. We expect that the number will only start to pick up around the Mid-Autumn Festival or the October Golden Week.
0: The Water Supplies Department says the staff are checking a freshwater pipe leak along Castle Peak Road in Chuen Mun, the same section that leaked earlier this month. The department says the pipe is on a risk-based improvement list and it aims to start replacement work by the end of this year. To overseas, the U.S. has laid out new sanctions against Iran. U.S. Treasury Secretary Scott Bessent has warned of dire consequences for countries that do not join the campaign.
2: We want to make clear to here today that no one is above the reach of U.S. sanctions. That if they facilitate transactions and are part of the ecosystem that turns Iranian oil into money, into repression, they will be targeted. We find that the best way to engage with countries is through quiet diplomacy, and we are level setting with every country to tell them our expectations.
0: Iran's economy chief dismissed the new U.S. sanctions, predicting another defeat for Washington.

0: Ali Mandanizadeh said Tehran has a two-year plan ready to counter the sanctions.
1: Naturally, they want to wage economic terrorism against us, and we have our own tools as well. We know how to play this game. This time, they should not think our response will be purely defensive and that we will only defend ourselves. They should also expect us to go on the offensive. The era of a unipolar world is over.
0: The United Nations chief has again warned that attacks and disruptions in the Middle East are hurting global trade, pushing up prices and making hunger worse for vulnerable people. Antonio Guterres said the UN was ready to facilitate the transport of fertilizer that has been blocked by shipping disruptions in the Strait of Hormuz.
2: But the United Nations would serve as a neutral facilitator. And the purpose is simple: to reduce immediate risks, support more orderly and predictable transit, and help rebuild the confidence necessary for diplomacy and de-escalation. It can be operationalized quickly. International support for this effort has been encouraging, particularly from vulnerable countries that understand that what is at stake when maritime lifelines are disrupted. What is needed now is the cooperation and political will of the parties.
0: Canadian Prime Minister Mark Carney says a fair deal with the US is possible if Washington returns to the negotiation table with the right attitude. His comments come as US President Donald Trump threatens to double tariffs on Canadian cars next year as the two countries head toward a trade war.
3: It's not a surprise for us that the US would take some form of reprisal to our response to their unjustified tariff, which was on top of other unjustified tariffs. That's not a surprise. There is a mutually beneficial deal possible here, but it has to be one that respects Canada's sovereignty, that respects our independence. When the Americans go to the negotiation table first with the right attitude towards our industries and a true partnership, of course we'll come to the negotiating table.
0: Ukraine's allies have pledged to keep up their support for the country despite threats from Moscow as they gathered in Kyiv on Ukraine's Independence Day. Air defense supplies were the main priority at a meeting of 30 leaders from the so-called Coalition of the Willing. Ukraine's President Volodymyr Zelensky later told the gathering that he wanted to boost production of drones and missiles to match Russian attacks on Ukraine.
4: We need to be competitive with the number of deep strikes. Deep strikes, not missiles. We don't have ballistic. I mean, this massive ballistic production. But we have huge drones. We have capacities, as I said. We need more money, much more.
0: To weather forecast for this afternoon and tonight, mainly cloudy with a few showers. Showers will be heavier with isolated squally thunderstorms at first. Hot with sunny intervals in the afternoon. Moderate south to southwesterly winds, occasionally fresh. Right now, the temperature is 28 degrees Celsius. Relative humidity, 82%. The news from RTHK.
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Welcome back to Nonstop Classics. This is Jerome Hoberman, and on this final hour of our program, a bit later, we'll hear music for saxophone quartet by French composer Jean Francais and for piano by Robert Schumann. We'll begin, though, with music for orchestra by Karl Ditters von Dittersdorf. We think of program music as being a 19th century romantic period innovation, but we only need to think of Vivaldi's Four Seasons to realize it was around a lot longer than that. Dittersdorf composed six symphonies after Ovid's Metamorphoses, and we'll hear the second of those now, the Symphony No. 2 in D major. It's subtitled The Fall of Phaeton. Phaeton was a child of the sun and persuaded his father, just like kids today persuade their father to lend them the car on a Saturday night. He persuaded the sun god to lend him his chariot, but despite his father's warnings, drove a little recklessly and fell in fire into the sea. Adrian Shepherd conducts Cantilena.

Adrian Shepherd conducted Cantilena in a symphony by Karl Dieters von Dietersdorf, one of the six symphonies after Ovid's Metamorphoses. This was number 2 in D, The Fall of Phaeton. French composer Jean Francais was born in 1912 and, in a sense, is a follower of the path of Les Six, the six composers including Millot and Poulenc and Honegger, who were known for a little bit of a kind of counterculture attitude. The culture they were counter was that of Debussy and Ravel. They believed more in a little bit of satire in music, and Francais certainly went in that direction. We'll hear his Little Quartet for saxophones, performed by the Roland Phones Sax Quartet.

0: That was music for A Quartet of Saxophones by French composer Jean Francais. His little quartet for saxophones performed by the Roland Phones Sax Quartet.
1: 欣賞過是法蘭式的小四重奏，之前我再欣賞過是迪特斯多夫的D大調第二交響曲，由根達連拿室樂合奏團演奏。
0: And next to music by Robert Schumann, his Faschingsschwank aus Wien, Opus 26, Carnival in Vienna. It celebrates a visit that the composer made to Vienna in the spring of 1839, and is a great example of his piano writing, every facet of which is explored in this work's five movements, with a characteristic Schumannesque blend of virile energy and poetic fantasy. Nowhere better served than by pianist Maury Pariah.

0: 钢琴家帕拉雅为我们弹奏过舒曼的维也纳嘉年华作品26。
1: That was pianist Murray Paraya playing music by Robert Schumann, Faschingsschwank aus Wien, Opus 26, Carnival in Vienna, taking us to the end of today's Nonstop Classics. This is Jerome Hoberman. Thanks for listening. Have a great day.

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1: It's going to be a busy, busy calendar as we gear up for a whole string of exciting special events that will be led by different organisations right across the city, involving sports, culture, music and entertainment, business activities, all showing off the best that Hong Kong has to offer.
0: Mega Events, Mega Hong Kong.
2: 香港人的生活节奏急速，但是无论你这一刻的心情是怎样，在 RTHK On The Go 手机应用程式直播或者重温，总会找到最啱你当下心情的音乐和节目。翻工紧要，放松同样重要。有了这个随身听的应用程式，行到边都有美乐陪住你。即刻下载香港电台随身版，随时随心都有生活中的美与乐。

0: RTHK, the news at 1 with Peter Cavallos. Canada will announce retaliatory tariffs against the United States, with President Donald Trump telling Canadian leaders to fall in line or face consequences far worse than existing tariffs. Earlier, Canadian Prime Minister Mark Carney says a fair deal with the U.S. is possible if Washington returns to the negotiation table with the right attitude.
1: It's not a surprise for us that the U.S. would take some form of reprisal to our response to their unjustified tariff, which was on top of other unjustified tariffs. That's not a surprise. There is a mutually beneficial deal possible here, but it has to be one that respects Canada's sovereignty, that respects our independence. When the Americans go to the negotiation table first with the right attitude towards our industries and a true partnership, of course we'll come to the negotiating table.
0: U.S. Vice President J.D. Vance says trade talks with Canada are ongoing and the U.S. will push for fairness in any deal.
2: They came in with a bunch of unreasonable last-minute demands. I frankly thought we had a deal. I think that we should have a deal, but I think that we need to send a message loud and clear to the Prime Minister of Canada. Stop taking advantage of America. It's over. We expect fairness in our trade policy.
0: The U.S. has laid out new sanctions against Iran. U.S. Treasury Secretary Scott Bessent has warned of dire consequences for countries that do not join the campaign.
3: We want to make clear to here today that no one is above the reach of U.S. sanctions, that if they facilitate transactions and are part of the ecosystem that turns Iranian oil into money, into repression, they will be targeted. We find that the best way to engage with countries is through quiet diplomacy, and we are level setting with every country to tell them our expectations.
0: The U.S. Treasury Department said the new sanctions would target Iran's digital assets, technology, gold, aviation, and shipping. The move comes nearly 6 months into a war on Iran that has ground to a stalemate, with stalled peace talks and Tehran blocking most traffic through the Strait of Hormuz. Iran's economy chief dismissed the new U.S. sanctions, predicting another defeat for Washington. Ali Madzneda said Tehran has a two-year plan ready to counter the sanctions.
4: Naturally, they want to wage economic terrorism against us, and we have our own tools as well. We know how to play this game. This time, they should not think our response will be purely defensive and that we will only defend ourselves. They should also expect us to go on.

0: offensive. The era of a unipolar world is over. As you have seen, two of the world's major countries rejected these new sanctions and this new plan and refused to go along with them. We are almost certain that many other countries, whether officially or unofficially, will also refuse to accept them, and, God willing, they will fail.
1: Meanwhile, U.S. Defense Secretary Pete Hegseth says the Trump administration is not ruling out military action against Iran.
2: If Iran is foolish enough to overplay their hand or mess with the American military, we'll do what we need to do. But economic pressure, we know, hurts them the most right now. But by no means are we foreclosing using kinetic strikes anywhere in the Strait of Hormuz or around Iran.
1: The United Nations chief has again warned that attacks and disruptions in the Middle East are hurting global trade, pushing up prices and making hunger worse for vulnerable people. Antonio Guterres said the UN was ready to facilitate the transport of fertilizer that has been blocked by shipping disruptions in the Strait of Hormuz.
3: But the United Nations would serve as a neutral facilitator. And the purpose is simple: to reduce immediate risks, support more orderly and predictable transit, and help rebuild the confidence necessary for diplomacy and de-escalation. It can be operationalized quickly. International support for this effort has been encouraging, particularly from vulnerable countries that understand that what is at stake when maritime lifelines are disrupted. What is needed now is the cooperation and political will of the parties.
1: The privacy watchdog says it has issued warning letters to three foreign domestic helpers for misusing their employers' personal data. The helpers admitted giving their employers' names, addresses, and phone numbers to lenders for loan applications without consent. Privacy Commissioner Ada Chang had this to say.
4: The Israeli establishment is expanding settlements in the West Bank at a rate that is unprecedented because their goal.
1: About 10% of daily quota to visit the Po Pin Chau Trail in Sai Kung East Country Park has been taken up on the first day of reservation trial scheme. An assistant director of Agriculture, Fisheries and Conservation, Esther To, told an RTHK program that about 200 spots were taken up as of 6 p.m. yesterday. She said the hot weather could be a reason for the slow take-up.
5: It might be because the weather is still quite hot, so the number of visitors is definitely going to be lower. We expect that the number will only start to pick up around the Mid-Autumn Festival or the October Golden Week.
1: The Water Supplies Department says its staff are checking a fresh water pipe leak along Castle Peak Road in Toon Moon, the same section that leaked earlier this month. The department says the pipe is on a risk-based improvement list, and it aims to start replacement work by the end of this year. We go back overseas, and the European Union says it's released billions of euros in military aid for Ukraine, covering air defense systems, missiles, ammunition, and radars. Ukraine's allies have pledged to keep up their support as Russia and Ukraine continue to fire missiles and drones into each other's territory. Jamie Clark reports.
6: 30 European leaders arrived in Kyiv for a meeting of the so-called Coalition of the Willing on Monday. Among them was Britain's Prime Minister Andy Burnham, making his first trip abroad since taking office, and EU Council President Antonio Costa. Air defence supplies were the main priority for the summit. Standing on stage next to Ukrainian President Volodymyr Zelensky, Burnham said his choice of Kyiv for his first foreign visit showed the importance he attached to assisting in Ukraine's defence. He announced that the British government was authorising the release of classified information needed for Ukraine to develop its own long-range capabilities.
7: I am determined that we will work together to deliver the support you need, Mr. President, stronger than ever. That means not just air defence, but stopping Russia launching their missiles in the first place, with sanctions that cut off their military supply chain.
6: The Kremlin accused London of preventing peace in Ukraine by handing the information to Kyiv. It threatened to target and destroy facilities producing the so-called shadow missile in Ukraine.
1: China has proposed formulating at least 100 key standards for the humanoid robot industry by 2028. That's according to draft guidelines from the Ministry of Industry and Information Technology. A month-long period for public comments began today. Marcus Lum reports.
8: The proposed standards will cover areas such as methods for capability testing and evaluation, key technologies, platforms and systems, application scenarios, and safety governance.

0: By 2028, the draft also aims to establish a systematic, science-based, and coordinated standard system with more than 200 enterprises promoting and implementing the standards. Humanoid robots are defined in the draft as a new generation of artificial intelligence-driven intelligent terminals with human-like forms and capabilities that can autonomously perform complex tasks.
1: British police have arrested 12 people after a car pursued by police crashed while driving the wrong way on a major road, killing 5 youths and 2 police officers. The crash happened in northeast England on Saturday. Officers are now investigating links to organized criminal activity. Haley Yip reports.
2: The deaths on Saturday came as officials warned about a trend of young people performing dangerous driving stunts for social media. However, police denied the crash was linked to filming for TikTok. Police say officers were chasing 2 cars with cloned plates when the deadly crash happened. 12 people have since been arrested on suspicion of organized crime involvement and weapon possession. The crash came days after 5 teenagers died in Ireland when their car drove the wrong way on a motorway. Irish Police Chief Justin Kelly said what makes it worse is that in some cases, the reckless driving is being done for social media. British Prime Minister Andy Burnham said in Kyiv that anyone who glorifies dangerous driving is doing something truly unacceptable. Downing Street says the government has raised the issue with social media companies, including TikTok. The UK's Office of Communications said under the Online Safety Act, platforms must minimize children's exposure to violent material and content promoting dangerous challenges. The watchdog added it will take action if evidence suggests companies are falling short.
1: The United States has removed Syria from its list of state sponsors of terrorism. Syrian President Ahmed al-Sharra, who took power with the backing of Washington back in January 2025, says the decision marks a turning point for the country, ending its long isolation and opening the way to economic recovery and development.
3: Syria is shaking off a dark burden and tearing out a painful chapter of its past to embark on a path of development, reconstruction, and rebuilding. Great people of Syria, you have done it again. The sanctions have been lifted and the restrictions removed. I ask God Almighty to help us serve you.
1: RTHK time is 10 minutes after 1. Sports is next.
4: Good afternoon, I'm your AI Sports presenter. We start with tennis, and Hong Kong-China star Coleman Wong is through to the second round of qualifying at the US Open, the final Grand Slam event of the year. The 94th-ranked SAR player, who is seeded second in qualifying, battled to a 3-set victory over Denmark's Elmer Müller. Wong next faces Lucas Neumeier of Austria in his second qualifying round. Players must win 3 matches in a row to earn a spot in the main draw. Staying with tennis, Roger Federer is set to make a long-awaited curtain call for fans in an exhibition event ahead of the US Open singles main draw. The 20-time Grand Slam winner played his final match at the quarterfinals of Flushing Meadows 7 years ago, though it lacked the romantic send-off fans have come to expect for former champions. The 45-year-old Federer will play alongside fellow retired greats Andy Roddick, Andre Agassi, and John McEnroe at Arthur Ashe Stadium. He spoke on what that meant to him.
5: It really gives me a true opportunity to say thank you and goodbye, which is, I think, important for some. For me, it is, and it's a nice thing to do, for sure. But I don't know why it hasn't happened earlier. It's just life. Life was family and life on the road, and I didn't want to look for it right away. I let it come naturally. Don't know how it's going to go tomorrow, so there's a lot of uncertainty, but a lot of happiness that I can return to Arthur Ashe, a place where I've had so many beautiful moments.
4: In football, Chelsea have made a winning start to their English Premier League campaign by holding off Fulham 3-2. As Nazvi Karim tells us, the thrilling West London derby featured an impressive attacking display in new Blues manager Xabi Alonso's first Premiership match in charge.
6: It took just 31 seconds for Chelsea to go in front at Craven Cottage, with João Pedro setting a new record for the fastest goal ever scored on the opening weekend of a Premier League season. Josh King levelled for the host on 23 minutes, capitalising on an error by Blues goalkeeper Robert Sanchez. Morgan Rodgers breathed life into Chelsea once again just before half-time, scoring on his debut to put his side 2-1 up against their West London neighbours. Rodgers arrived at Stamford Bridge as the most expensive British player in history, following his £117 million move from Aston Villa in the close season. The Blues kept up the momentum minutes after the breakthrough Cole Palmer, who capped off a brilliant solo run with a slick nutmeg through the legs of Fulham goalkeeper Bernd Leno. Gonzalez Garcia brought Fulham within one goal in the 54th minute, but Chelsea held on to secure the 3 points in pulsating fashion. On an evening when all friends were reunited on the touchline and on the pitch, it was Blues manager Alonso who emerged victorious against new Fulham boss Alvaro Albaloa. The two had previously played together for 7 years with Real Madrid and Liverpool, and also starred for Spain.
4: And finally, in cycling, a torrential hailstorm has forced the abrupt abandonment of the third stage of the Vuelta a España. With 15 kilometers remaining on the 174-kilometer ride, the skies darkened as the peloton pulled off the road to take shelter in a hotel amid severe weather conditions in the French Pyrenees. Race leader Tadej Pogačar was seen indicating to the main group to pull off the course, with organizers announcing shortly after that the stage would not resume. And that's your look at sport.
1: And here is your look at the weather forecast for this afternoon and tonight. Mainly cloudy with a few showers, isolated thunderstorms at first, hot with sunny intervals in the afternoon. The outlook, showers will be heavier in some areas in the next couple of days. One or two showers on Friday, very hot during the day. Still a few showers over the weekend. Regionally, a southerly airstream is bringing showers and thunderstorms to the coast of Guangdong, and showers around noon brought more than 10 millimeters of rainfall to many places. At noon, Tropical Storm Nara was centered about 280 kilometers west-southwest of Haikou. Currently, the temperature is 30 degrees Celsius at the observatory. The relative humidity is sitting at 77%, and there is a thunderstorm warning in effect until at least 2 o'clock. And to end the news, we'll recap our top stories. Canada says it will announce retaliatory tariffs against the United States. The U.S. has widened sanctions on Iran and warned other countries to cut ties. And the Agriculture, Fisheries and Conservation Department says cooler weather is expected to boost visitor numbers at Po Pin Chau. That is the news from RTHK.

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1: In the segment, we first heard "Liebst du Unschönheit?" If you love for beauty, from Rückertlieder by Gustav Mahler, featuring the mezzo-soprano Magdalena Kozena, accompanied by the Berlin Philharmonic, conducted by Simon Rattle. That was followed by Musica Ricercata No. 3 and 4 by Gheorghe Ligeti, played by Mei Yi Fu on the piano. Lastly, we heard Aldemaro Romero's Fuga con Pajarillo from Suite for Strings No. 1. This was played by the Simon Bolivar Youth Orchestra of Venezuela, conducted by Gustavo Dudamel.
0: 咁呢一首委内瑞拉作品啊，亦都将我哋今集一时之选带到终结啦。为你作英语节目介绍嘅系 Felix 谭方中，我系马莹莹，希望你都喜欢今日为你拣嚟嘅呢啲作品啦。我哋下次再见。

0: RTHK, the news at 2 with Peter Caveos. The privacy watchdog says it has issued warning letters to three foreign domestic helpers for misusing their employers' personal data. The helpers admitted giving their employers' names, addresses, and phone numbers to lenders for loan applications without consent. Privacy Commissioner Ada Chung had this to say.
1: We have explained the requirements of the ordinance in question to them clearly. And actually, we are aware that they understand the requirements and they have agreed that they will not commit the same mistake in the future.
0: About 10% of the daily quota to visit the Po Pin Chau Trail in Sai Kung East Country Park has been taken up on the first day of a reservation trial scheme. An assistant director of agriculture, fisheries and conservation, Esther Toh, told an RTHK program that about 200 spots were taken up as of 6 p.m. yesterday. She said the hot weather could be a reason for the slow take-up.
2: It might be because the weather is still quite hot, so the number of visitors is definitely going to be lower. We expect that the number will only start to pick up around the Mid-Autumn Festival or the October Golden Week.
0: The Water Supplies Department says its staff are checking a freshwater pipe leak along Castle Peak Road in Toon Moon, the same section that leaked earlier this month. The department says the pipe is on a risk-based improvement list and it aims to start replacement work by the end of this year. Canada says it will announce retaliatory tariffs against the United States, with U.S. President Donald Trump telling Canadian leaders to fall in line or face consequences far worse than existing tariffs. Earlier, Canadian Prime Minister Mark Carney says a fair deal with the U.S. is possible if Washington returns to the negotiating table with the right attitude.
3: It's not a surprise for us that the U.S. would take some form of reprisal to our response to their unjustified tariff, which was on top of other unjustified tariffs. That's not a surprise. There is a mutually beneficial deal possible here, but it has to be one that respects Canada's sovereignty, that respects our independence. When the Americans go to the negotiation table first with the right attitude towards our industries and a true partnership, of course we'll come to the negotiating table.
0: Meanwhile, the U.S. has laid out new sanctions against Iran. U.S. Treasury Secretary Scott Bessent has warned of dire consequences for countries that do not join the campaign.
4: We want to make clear to here today that no one is above the reach of U.S. sanctions, that if they facilitate transactions and are part of the ecosystem that turns Iranian oil into money, into repression, they will be targeted. We find that the best way to engage with countries is through quiet diplomacy, and we are level setting with every country to tell them our expectations.
0: The U.S. Treasury Department said the new sanctions would target Iran's digital assets, technology, gold, aviation, and shipping. The move comes nearly 6 months into a war on Iran that has ground to a stalemate, with stalled peace talks in Tehran blocking most traffic through the Strait of Hormuz. Ukraine's allies have pledged to keep up their support for the country despite threats from Moscow as they gathered in Kyiv on Ukraine's Independence Day. Air defense supplies were the main priority at the meeting of 30 leaders from the so-called Coalition of the Willing. Ukraine's President Volodymyr Zelensky later told the gathering that he wanted to boost production of drones and missiles to match Russian attacks on Ukraine.
5: We need to be competitive with the number of deep strikes, not missiles. We don't have ballistic. I mean, this massive ballistic production. But we have huge drones. We have capacities, as I said. We need more money, much more.
0: The United States has removed Syria from its list of state sponsors of terrorism. Syrian President Ahmed al-Shara, who took power with the backing of Washington back in January 2025, says the decision marks a turning point for the country, ending its long isolation and opening the way to economic recovery and development.
6: Syria is shaking off a dark burden and tearing out a painful chapter of its past to embark on a path of development, reconstruction, and rebuilding. Great people of Syria, you have done it again. The sanctions have been lifted and the restrictions removed. I ask God Almighty to help us serve you.
0: And the weather forecast for this afternoon and tonight, mainly cloudy with a few showers, hot with sunny intervals in the afternoon, isolated thunderstorms later. The outlook, showers will be heavier in some areas in the next couple of days, one or two showers Friday, very hot during the day, and we will still have a few showers over the weekend. Regionally, a southern airstream is bringing showers and thunderstorms to the coast of Guangdong, and that brought showers around noon. More than 10 millimeters fell in some places. Currently, the temperature is 31 degrees Celsius at the observatory, with the relative humidity sitting at around 74%. That is the news from RTHK.
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1: The Hong Kong Academy for Performing Arts Academy Cello Festival has become a valued tradition for our city's cello community. And in these coming episodes of Concert on 4, we will enjoy concerts of the Academy Cello Festival 2026. 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Join us for the HKAPA Academy Cello Festival 2026 Academy Cello Soloists on Concert on 4 Repeat this coming Friday, August 28th at 3 p.m.

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That's what The Classical and the Curious is all about. 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

In the hustle and bustle of Hong Kong, as we try to keep up with the ever-growing complexities of our daily lives, it's important to set aside time for our spiritual needs. 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

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Produced by the Hong Kong Christian Council, the church service program features worship services from local churches, as well as special studio programs on various themes. 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

0: RTHK, the news at 3 with Peter Koveos. The privacy watchdog says it has issued warning letters to three foreign domestic helpers for misusing their employees' personal data. The helpers admitted giving their employers' names, addresses, and phone numbers to lenders for loan applications without consent. Privacy Commissioner Ada Chung had this to say.
1: We have explained the requirements of the ordinance in question to them clearly. And actually, we are aware that they understand the requirements and they have agreed that they will not commit the same mistake in the future.
0: About 10% of the daily quota to visit the Po Pin Chow Trail in Sai Kung East Country Park has been taken up on the first day of a trial reservation scheme. An Assistant Director of Agriculture, Fisheries and Conservation, Esther To, told an RTHK program that about 200 spots were taken up as of 6 p.m. yesterday. She said the hot weather could be a reason for the slow bookings.
2: It might be because the weather is still quite hot, so the number of visitors is definitely going to be lower. We expect that the number will only start to pick up around the Mid-Autumn Festival or the October Golden Week.
0: The Water Supplies Department says it is checking a section of a leaking freshwater pipe along Castle Peak Road in Toon Moon. A similar problem in the same area was fixed earlier this month, and the department says the pipe is on a risk-based improvement list and aims to start replacement work by the end of this year. The latest round of flat selections under the Green Form Subsidized Home Ownership Scheme drew eager crowds to the sales office in Kwun Tong. This year's scheme centers on the newly developed Sheng Chi Court in Kowloon Bay, with more than 800 flats available, each sold at 60% of market price. Among the successful buyers was a man surnamed Ng, who was thrilled to have landed a two-bedroom, 430-square-foot flat for his family of three.
3: I like a higher floor because it offers a wider view. The transport links here are excellent. I walked to the nearby MTR stations and found it very convenient. And the price for the flat is also acceptable and within our budget.
0: Another happy buyer, retired woman surnamed Chung, previously lived in Sai Wan Estate. For her, the purchase carries deep meaning.
4: Another thing that makes me happy is being able to choose what I want, and that we can pass our home on to someone in need, just like what happened to us back then. When we lived in Sai Wan Estate, we only managed to get our flat because someone else had moved out.
0: China has proposed formulating at least 100 key standards for the humanoid robot industry by 2028. That's according to draft guidelines from the Ministry of Industry and Information Technology. A month-long period for public comments began today. Marcus Lum reports.
5: The proposed standards will cover areas such as methods for capability testing and evaluation, key technologies, platforms and systems, application scenarios, and safety governance. By 2028, the draft also aims to establish a systematic, science-based, and coordinated standard system with more than 200 enterprises promoting and implementing the standards. Humanoid robots are defined in the draft as a new generation of artificial intelligence-driven intelligent terminals with human-like forms and capabilities that can autonomously perform complex tasks.
0: The United States has laid out new sanctions against Iran. U.S. Treasury Secretary Scott Bessent has warned of dire consequences for countries that do not join the campaign.
6: We want to make clear to here today that no one is above the reach of U.S. sanctions, that if they facilitate

0: create transactions and are part of the ecosystem that turns Iranian oil into money, into repression, they will be targeted. We find that the best way to engage with countries is through quiet diplomacy, and we are level setting with every country to tell them our expectations.
1: The U.S. Treasury Department said the new sanctions would target Iran's digital assets, technology, gold, aviation, and shipping. The move comes nearly 6 months into a war on Iran that has ground to a stalemate with stalled peace talks and Tehran blocking most traffic through the Strait of Hormuz. A look at the weather forecast for this afternoon and tonight now. Mainly cloudy with a few showers, hot with sunny intervals in the afternoon. Isolated thunderstorms later. The outlook, showers will be heavier in some areas in the next couple of days. One or two showers on Friday, very hot during the day. Still a few showers over the weekend. Currently, the temperature is 31 degrees Celsius at the observatory with a relative humidity of around 78%. That is the news from RTHK.

0: And welcome to Concert on 4 and to the Concert Orchestra of the Swiss Romande, Image, recorded live at Victoria Hall Geneva on the 4th of March of this year. On the program, two works, one not so well received and one very well received. It was incomprehension and failure that greeted Debussy's Image for Orchestra when they were first performed on the 20th of February 1910, Iberia, the 2nd of March of the same year, Rond de Printemps, under the direction of the composer, and 26th of January 1913, Gigue. Only Ravel was embraced to tears, while the young Ernst Ansemé had attentively followed Debussy's rehearsals at the podium. Rarely given in full in concert, the images are colorful paintings of the soul at the same time as they profoundly evoke places. On the other hand, the Piano Concerto No. 2 in B-flat of Brahms was an immediate success at its premiere in Budapest on the 9th of November 1881, with Brahms as soloist. It remains a timeless masterpiece. The soloist here is Georgian pianist Katia Bunyatishvili. Her rich discography has twice been awarded by Echo Classic in 2012 and 2016. Jonathan Knott, music and artistic director of the Orchestra of the Swiss Romande from 2017 to 2025, conducts. He has been appointed musical director of the Grand Théâtre del Liceu from September 2026. I'm Stacey Rodder, and my co-host in Cantonese is Toby Wong.
1: 你好，欢迎收听四台音乐会。刚才以英语介绍节目系卢迪斯，我系黄家浩。 星期三的晚上，我们继续一起欣赏瑞士罗曼帝乐团的演出。今晚这场音乐会名叫《意象》，是在2026年3月4号在日内瓦维多利亚音乐厅举行的。今晚的节目包括两套作品，一套在首演的时候并不受欢迎，另一套则获得即时的成功。我们首先会听到德布西的《意象》。 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
0: This concert opens with postcards from England, Spain and France by way of Debussy's Images for Orchestra. The first and last parts of the triptych are folk inflected. The enigmatic Gigue quotes the keel row from Northumberland and two French folk tunes feature in Rond de Printemps, Round Dances of Spring, We Won't Go to the Woods Anymore and Sleep Baby Sleep. Debussy had already quoted the first song in Forgotten Images for piano and in Gardens in the Rain from Eston. The middle and most often performed section, Iberia, is itself a triptych, even though Debussy famously spent no more than an afternoon in Spain. Iberia's three movements conjure up the sights, sounds, and smells of Spain so evocatively that even his Spanish contemporaries were impressed. The first part of Iberia, along the streets and along the paths, is full of the joys of a traveler discovering Spain. The music slows for the second part, the sense of the night, impressionistic poetry, a nocturnal vision of the perfumed gardens of Andalusia. After an introduction featuring sliding string glissandos, a solo oboe plays the sensuous main theme of the movement that ends with the distant chiming of bells signaling sunrise. This magical passage fades seamlessly into the finale, the morning of a festival day. Pizzicato strings act as a giant orchestral guitar, and Debussy juxtaposes different melodies and textures to suggest the clashing sounds one might hear while walking through a festival.

0: We've been listening to Debussy's Image for Orchestra, Gigue, Iberia, and Vent de Printemps, played by the Orchestra of the Swiss Romande, conducted by Jonathan Knott.
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0: The Piano Concerto No. 2 in B-flat, Opus 83 of Brahms, stands as one of the most monumental achievements in the piano concerto repertoire. Often described as a symphony with piano obbligato, this four-movement work transcends traditional concerto form, blending symphonic grandeur with intimate chamber music-like moments. The concerto opens with a majestic horn solo setting a tone of expansive lyricism. The piano enters with a series of cascading arpeggios, introducing a dialogue between the soloist and orchestra. Brahms thus deviates from the classical form in which the orchestra makes the opening statement, only later passing the torch to the solo instrument. What follows is a dramatic counterpart in the form of the Allegro Appassionato, placed second, thereby for the first time in a solo concerto, expanding the structure to four movements. It's marked by a stormy intensity with enormous passionate expression. The third movement is perhaps the emotional heart of the concerto, an idyllic slow movement with a breathtakingly beautiful melody introduced by the solo cello and one of Brahms's most exquisite melodies. The piano does not undertake to compete with the cello. Its own melodies stand on either side of it. The finale, by contrast, has a carefree air. The piano dances alongside the orchestra in an elegant interplay of light-hearted charm and technical brilliance, meandering through Hungarian inflections before surging towards a rousing final coda. Khatir Bunyatishvili joins the orchestra of the Swiss Romande under Jonathan Knott, for the Piano Concerto No. 2 of Brahms.

0: You've been listening to the Piano Concerto No. 2 in B-flat, Opus 83 of Brahms, played by Katia Bunyatishvili, with the Orchestra of the Swiss Romans, conducted by Jonathan Knott.
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0: This concert on four orchestra of the Swiss Romande Image was recorded live at Victoria Hall Geneva on the 4th of March of this year. The program producer and Cantonese presenter was Toby Wong. I'm Stacey Rotter. Thank you for joining us and goodbye.

0: To complete the hour, we are going to be listening to Khadija Muniatishvili with excerpts from Stravinsky's 3 movements from Petrushka.
1: 你收听紧香港电台第4台。在下个节目之前，一起欣赏钢琴家布尼亚提舒维利弹奏史特拉文斯基的彼得鲁斯卡三段钢琴乐章的选段。

Hey, who wants to come along on a sonic safari? Come join Saturday Morning on 4 every Saturday from 7 to 9 a.m. for an auditory adventure through the classical oeuvre. On any given episode, you may find yourself traversing the hallways of a medieval monastery, gracing an aristocratic salon, or even in a 21st century sound lab. So hold on to your headphones and hop on the Saturday Morning on 4 Expedition Wavelength with me, your host, Cleo Leung. Don't miss this early morning weekly dive into the fun known. Saturday Morning on 4, every Saturday, 7 to 9 a.m.

0: using their employers' personal data. The helpers admitted giving their employers' names, addresses, and phone numbers to lenders for loan applications without consent. Privacy Commissioner Ada Chung had this to say.
1: We have explained the requirements of the ordinance in question to them clearly. And actually, we are aware that they understand the requirements and they have agreed that they will not commit the same mistake in the future.
0: Electricity bills are going up next month, with both CLP and Hong Kong Electric raising fuel charges. CLP Power has set its fuel adjustment charge at 45.1 cents per unit of electricity, while Hong Kong Electric raised it by 3.4 cents to 60.7 cents per unit. Both companies have rolled out rebates to help ease the pain of higher residential power fees. About 10% of the daily quota to visit the Po Pin Chau Trail in Sai Kung East Country Park has been taken up on the first day of a trial reservation scheme. An assistant director of Agriculture, Fisheries and Conservation, Esther To, told an RTHK program that about 200 spots were taken up as of 6 p.m. yesterday. She said the hot weather could be a reason for these slow bookings.
2: It might be because the weather is still quite hot, so the number of visitors is definitely going to be lower. We expect that the number will only start to pick up around the Mid-Autumn Festival or the October Golden Week.
0: The Chinese Medicine Hospital of Hong Kong will begin providing round-the-clock inpatient services starting on December 11th. The facility in Cheung Kwan O will feature 60 government-subsidized beds, 33 beds on market-oriented charges, and 2 high-dependency beds. An additional 20 beds dedicated to clinical trials will be introduced at a later stage. Government-subsidized inpatient care will cost $980 per day. Hospital Chief Executive Bian Zhao-Xing noted that despite a holistic approach, care service will be provided for all patients.
3: For the targeted patients, we're including the first one is the patient's situation is serious, which need to continuous monitoring, which is one type. Second one is we need to combination holistic treatment. The third one, the patient cannot safely take care of themselves, but need more of the caring from the Chinese and Western medicine services. And the fourth one, also the patient continues which could be treated by a multiple team, including Chinese medicine, Western medicine, nurses.
0: Beijing's permanent representative to the United Nations, Fu Song, says the recent escalation in the Ukraine-Russia conflict is resulting in numerous casualties and damage to civilian facilities such as energy, food, and material storage. Speaking at a United Nations Security Council meeting on Ukraine, Fu said the situation is distressing and worrying.
4: Dialogue and negotiation are the only viable way out of the Ukraine issue. Currently, dialogue efforts remain stalled as deep differences persist among key stakeholders. China calls on all relevant parties to continue demonstrating political will, strive to start and sustain talks, gradually build consensus, and work towards a comprehensive, durable, and binding peace agreement.
0: The United States has laid out new sanctions against Iran. U.S. Treasury Secretary Scott Bessent has warned of dire consequences for countries that do not join the campaign.
5: We want to make clear to here today that no one is above the reach of U.S. sanctions, that if they facilitate transactions and are part of the ecosystem that turns Iranian oil into money, into repression, they will be targeted. We find that the best way to engage with countries is through quiet diplomacy, and we are level setting with every country to tell them our expectations.
0: The U.S. Treasury Department said the new sanctions would target Iran's digital assets, technology, gold, aviation, and shipping. The move comes nearly 6 months into a war on Iran that has ground to a stalemate, with stalled peace talks in Tehran blocking most traffic through the Strait of Hormuz. And a look at the weather forecast for tonight and tomorrow. Cloudy with occasional showers and squally thunderstorms. Showers will be heavier in some areas. Temperatures will range between 27 and 31 degrees. Tomorrow, the outlook, showers will be heavier in some areas. On Thursday, one or two showers. On Friday, very hot during the day and still a chance of a few showers over the weekend. Currently, the temperature is 29 degrees Celsius at the observatory. The relative humidity sitting around 86%, and there is a thunderstorm warning in effect until almost 6 o'clock. And that is the news from RTHK.

0: 新闻之后带俾你最新一节嘅交通消息。隧道情况：西隧港岛入口干诺道西行车龙去到顺德中心，告士打道东行往红隧过海龙尾湾仔运动场，三四线往北角跑马地龙尾中环广场，告士打道西行过海及左转坚拿道天桥龙尾百德新街，坚拿道天桥过海及香港仔隧道慢线往湾仔龙尾管道中间，红隧九龙入口龙尾康庄道桥面。路面情况：港岛区皇后大道中近雪厂街车多，龙尾花园道口；司徒拔道下行皇后大道东，龙尾兆辉台；薄扶林道往中环方向近宝翠园至富林苑车多；麦多利道往薄扶林道，龙尾分区电力站；大潭道近郊野公园南门来回方向车多慢驶，龙尾分别喺大潭水塘、大坝北面同埋龟背湾。九龙区渡船街天桥往加士居道近骏发花园慢车，龙尾果栏；广东道南行梳士巴利道近中港城至沙咀消防局车多；新界区屯门公路往元朗方向近新墟车多，龙尾屯兴路；黄珠路左转屯门公路龙尾友爱村。最后特别留意安全车速位置，长青隧道出口九龙、观塘绕道丽晶花园来回。转头翻嚟你就落知。
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2: 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The Phase 4 application includes 4 projects in Kai Tak, Ma An Shan, and Tuen Mun, with intake starting in the third quarter this year. Applications are now open. Eligible households will receive a removal allowance of up to $13,000. If you have urgent housing needs, apply now.

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1: We've just heard the pianist Mikhail Rudy performing the Siegfried Idyll transcription for piano by Wagner.

RTHK, the news at 6 with Sachin Karpi. Hong Kong's external merchandise trade has continued its growth in July with year-on-year increases in both exports and imports. The value of total exports in July surged by 50.7% year-on-year to $672.5 billion, while imports also increased by 41% over the same period to just over $677 billion. In the first 7 months of this year, the SAR recorded nearly a 50% increase in exports compared to the same period in 2025 and a 40.6% increase in imports. A government spokesman said the SAR has seen impressive growth in exports of AI-related electronic products.

0: adding that robust global demand for these products would continue supporting Hong Kong's merchandise trade performance. The privacy watchdog says it has issued warning letters to three foreign domestic helpers for misusing their employers' personal data. The helpers admitted giving their employers' names, addresses, and phone numbers to lenders for loan applications without consent. Privacy Commissioner Ada Chung had this to say.
1: We have explained the requirements of the ordinance in question to them clearly. And actually, we are aware that they understand the requirements and they have agreed that they will not commit the same mistake in the future.
0: Electricity bills are going up next month with both CLP and HK Electric raising fuel charges. CLP Power has set its fuel adjustment charge at 45.1 cents per unit of electricity, while HK Electric raised it by 3.4 cents to 60.7 cents per unit. Both companies have rolled out rebates to help ease the pain of higher residential power fees. About 10% of the daily quota to visit the Po Pin Chau Trail in Sai Kung East Country Park has been taken up on the first day of a trial reservation scheme. An assistant director of Agriculture, Fisheries and Conservation, Esther Toh, told an RTHK program that about 200 spots were taken up as of 6 p.m. yesterday. She said the hot weather could be a reason for the slow bookings.
2: It might be because the weather is still quite hot, so the number of visitors is definitely going to be lower. We expect that the number will only start to pick up around the Mid-Autumn Festival or the October Golden Week.
0: The Chinese Medicine Hospital of Hong Kong will begin providing round-the-clock inpatient services starting on December the 11th. The facility in Tsung Kwan O will feature 60 government-subsidized beds, 33 beds on market-oriented charges, and two high-dependency beds. An additional 20 beds dedicated to clinical trials will be introduced at a later stage. Government-subsidized inpatient care will cost $980 per day. Hospital Chief Executive Bian Zhaoxiang noted that despite a holistic approach, care services will be provided for all patients.
3: For the target patients, we're including the first one is the patient's situation is serious, which need to continuous monitoring with which one type. Second one is we need to combination holistic treatment. The third one, the patient cannot safely take care of themselves, but need more of the caring from the Chinese and Western medicine services. And fourth one, also the patient conditions, which could be treated by a multiple team, including Chinese medicine, Western medicine, nurses.
0: The United States has laid out new sanctions against Iran. U.S. Treasury Secretary Scott Bessent has warned of dire consequences for countries that do not join the campaign.
4: We want to make clear to here today that no one is above the reach of U.S. sanctions, that if they facilitate transactions and are part of the ecosystem that turns Iranian oil into money, into repression, they will be targeted. We find that the best way to engage with countries is through quiet diplomacy, and we are level setting with every country to tell them our expectations.
0: And the weather forecast for tonight and tomorrow: cloudy with occasional showers and squally thunderstorms. Showers will be heavy in some areas. Temperatures will range between 27 and 31 degrees tomorrow. Moderate to fresh southerly winds, occasionally strong offshore and on high ground. Right now at the observatory, it is 30 degrees and the relative humidity is 82%. Please be reminded that the thunderstorm warning is in force. The news from RTHK.

on Concert on 4 tonight at 8. One of the Traunstein Summer Concerts 2025, recorded live in the Cultural Center Traunstein on the 2nd of September of last year. Here, a trio comprising cellist Maximilian Hornung, his partner violinist Sarah Christian, and pianist Hisako Kawamura perform Give Me Phoenix Wings to Fly by the Canadian composer Kelly Marie Murphy, intense, dense music about the bird with a penchant for spontaneous combustion. Thematically related is Stravinsky's suite from The Firebird, which Kawamura and Alexander Melnikov will perform in an arrangement for two pianos. The trio returns for Ravel's piano trio in A minor that incorporates elements of his Basque heritage. Join us for another evening of enchanting chamber music here on 4.

0: 1943年嘅今日咧，纽约爱乐乐团喺佢哋25岁生日嘅时候咧，就俾咗个 offer 俾伯恩斯坦，就系俾佢担任助理指挥。佢谂想过就系纽约爱乐乐团喺伯恩斯坦嘅带领之下，演出舒伯特嘅 B 小调第八交响曲作品编号 D759，未完成当中嘅第一乐章。
1: We heard the first movement of Schubert's Symphony No. 8 in B minor, D759, unfinished. Leonard Bernstein himself conducted the New York Philharmonic Orchestra in that performance.

0: RTHK, the news at 7 with Peter Koveos. Hong Kong's external trade continued to expand last month with double-digit increases in both exports and imports. Wallace Wong reports.
1: The latest data from the Census and Statistics Department showed that the value of total exports of goods in July surged 50.7% from a year ago to $672.5 billion. This was slightly down from the 53% increase in June. Imports rose 41% from July last year to $677.4 billion. A government spokesman said the city registered impressive growth in exports of AI-related electronic products, but downside risks remain because of geopolitical tensions in the Middle East and trade protectionism among advanced economies.
0: Electricity bills are going up next month, with both CLP and Hong Kong Electric raising fuel surcharges. CLP has set its fuel adjustment charge at 45.1 cents per unit of electricity, while Hong Kong Electric raised it by 3.4 cents to 60.7 cents per unit. Both companies have rolled out rebates to help ease the pain of higher residential power fees. The privacy watchdog says it has issued warning letters to three foreign domestic helpers for misusing their employers' personal data. The helpers admitted giving their employers' names, addresses, and phone numbers to lenders for loan applications without consent.

0: Privacy Commissioner Ada Chung had this to say.
1: We have explained the requirements of the ordinance in question to them clearly. And actually, we are aware that they understand the requirements and they have agreed that they will not commit the same mistake in the future.
0: About 10% of the daily quota to visit the Po Pin Chau Trail in Sai Kung East Country Park has been taken up on the first day of a trial reservation scheme. An assistant director of Agriculture, Fisheries and Conservation, Esther Toh, told an RTHK program that about 200 spots were taken up as of 6 p.m. yesterday. She said the hot weather could be a reason for these slow bookings.
2: It might be because the weather is still quite hot, so the number of visitors is definitely going to be lower. We expect that the number will only start to pick up around the Mid-Autumn Festival or the October Golden Week.
0: The Chinese Medicine Hospital of Hong Kong will begin providing round-the-clock inpatient services starting December 11th. The facility in Tseung Kwan O will feature 60 government-subsidized beds, 33 beds on market-orientated charges, and two high-dependency beds. An additional 20 beds dedicated to clinical trials will be introduced at a later stage. Government-subsidized inpatient care will cost $980 per day. Hospital Chief Executive Bian Zhaoxiang noted that despite a holistic approach, care services will be provided for all patients.
3: For the target patients, we're including the first one is the patient's situation is serious, which need to continuous monitoring, which is one type. Second one is we need to combination holistic treatment. The third one, the patient cannot safely take care of themselves, but need more of the caring from the Chinese and Western medicine services. And fourth one, also the patient conditions, which could be treated by a multiple team, including Chinese medicine, Western medicine, nurses.
0: Overseas, the United States has laid out new sanctions against Iran. U.S. Treasury Secretary Scott Bessent has warned of dire consequences for countries that do not join the campaign.
4: We want to make clear to here today that no one is above the reach of U.S. sanctions, that if they facilitate transactions and are part of the ecosystem that turns Iranian oil into money, into repression, they will be targeted. We find that the best way to engage with countries is through quiet diplomacy, and we are level setting with every country to tell them our expectations.
0: The U.S. Treasury Department said the new sanctions would target Iran's digital assets, technology, gold, aviation, and shipping. The move comes nearly 6 months into a war on Iran that has ground to a stalemate, with stalled peace talks in Tehran blocking most traffic through the Strait of Hormuz. A look at the weather forecast now for tonight and tomorrow. Cloudy with occasional showers and squally thunderstorms. Showers will be heavier in some areas. Temperatures will range between 27 and 31 degrees tomorrow. And the outlook, showers will be heavy in some areas on Thursday. Also, one or two showers on Friday. Very hot during the day and still a few showers over the weekend. Currently, the temperature is 30 degrees Celsius at the observatory. Relative humidity sitting at around 84%. And there is a thunderstorm warning currently in effect. The news from RTHK.
5: 新闻之后带俾你最新一节嘅交通消息。较早前大榄隧道往元朗方向，管道内嘅意外已经清场。不过喺葵青一带往元朗屯门方向嘅交通仍然繁忙。南湾隧道往机场方向已经取消间封。不过长青隧道仍然要间封。长青隧道嘅车龙去到青葵公路近国际小轮车场。龙门路往屯门市中心方向近湖翠路挤塞，车龙过咗回旋处。龙尾驶衣场屯赤隧道出口。 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
2: 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Safeguarding national security is our responsibility. 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

The Hong Kong Academy for Performing Arts Academy Cello Festival has become a valued tradition for our city's cello community. And in these coming episodes of Concert on 4, we will enjoy concerts of the Academy Cello Festival 2026. 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This week, we will be enjoying the Academy Cello Soloists, bringing us works by Dvorak, Forre, Tchaikovsky, Bach, Bruck, and Popper, featuring cello soloists with chamber cello ensembles. Join us for the HKAPA Academy Cello Festival 2026 Academy Cello Soloists on Concert on 4 Repeat this coming Friday, August 28th at 3 p.m.

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1: On Concert on 4 on Wednesday night at 8. The Concert Orchestra of the Swiss Romande, In Sun Kim, conducts Beethoven 5, recorded live at Victoria Hall, Geneva, on the 11th of February of this year. On the program, the Hebrides Overture, or Fingal's Cave, a kind of miracle of melodic invention and subtle evocation of nature that vibrates everywhere. As is often the case, Mendelssohn seems touched by grace in this sensitive evocation that stirs the soul. We find this almost Shakespearean climate at the beginning of the Violin Concerto by Frank Martin, written just after his Five Songs of Ariel, based on The Tempest by the English playwright. The entire atmosphere of the work seems to be imbued with this magical climate, as if still bewitched by the charms of Prospero's Island. The soloist is Frank Peter Zimmermann. Beethoven also idolized Shakespeare, whose complete works he possessed and whom he often quoted in his conversations. The power of the word of one has often been compared to the musical strength of the other, and the Symphony No. 5 in C minor is one of the most striking illustrations.
2: 周末嘅时间，脑海总系有无限想法，无论系幻想、乱想定系狂想。星期六朝早11点，有主持高德仪一齐同你周末随想。

0: RTHK, the news at 8 with Peter Caveos. China says it will safeguard its interest after the United States imposed sanctions on Iran and warned that countries doing business with the Islamic Republic will be targeted. At a press briefing in Beijing, Foreign Ministry spokesman Lin Jian said the top priority is to de-escalate the situation and return to dialogue as soon as possible.
1: China has made clear on many occasions its firm opposition to illicit unilateral sanctions that have no basis in international law or the authorization of UN Security Council. Economic wars and maximum pressure are not the solution. On the contrary, they will only lead to escalation and risk spillover, which will disrupt the global economic and financial order and harm the legitimate interests of other countries.
0: The United States announced new sanctions on 60 individuals, entities, and vessels in a move that it said would cut off Iran's economic lifeline. Tehran reacted by saying the U.S. attempt will not succeed and warned that it will retaliate. Locally, Hong Kong's external trade continued to expand last month with double-digit increases in both exports and imports. Wallace Wong reports.
2: The latest data from the Census and Statistics Department showed that the value of total exports of goods in July surged 50.7% from a year ago to $672.5 billion. This was slightly down from the 53% increase in June. Imports rose 41% from July last year to $677.4 billion. A government spokesman said the city registered impressive growth in exports of AI-related electronic products, but downside risks remain because of geopolitical tensions in the Middle East and trade protectionism among advanced economies.
0: Local electricity bills will rise next month.

0: month as the city's two power suppliers hike fuel adjustment charges. However, CLP Power and HK Electric have rolled out rebates to help ease the pain of higher residential utility charges. Hey, Leah has details.
1: CLP Power has set its fuel adjustment charge at 45.1 cents per unit of electricity for September, a marginal rise of 0.1 cent from August. A company spokesperson said the adjustment primarily reflects shifts in actual fuel prices observed over the past 3 months. HK Electric has also adjusted its fuel clause charge, or FCC, for September, raising it by 3.4 cents to 60.7 cents per unit. The company explained that the increase is tied to the deferred effect built into the monthly FCC adjustment mechanism, meaning the current rate largely reflects fuel costs incurred between May and July of this year. As fuel costs are gradually passed through via the FCC mechanism, consumers should expect the fuel adjustment charge to stay relatively elevated in the coming months.
0: The Chinese Medicine Hospital of Hong Kong will begin providing round-the-clock inpatient services starting December 11th. The facility in Chung Kwan El will feature 60 government-subsidized beds, 33 beds on market-oriented charges, and two high-dependency beds. An additional 20 beds dedicated to clinical trials will be introduced at a later stage. Government-subsidized inpatient care will cost $980 per day. Hospital Chief Executive Bian Jiaoxiang noted that despite a holistic approach, care services will be provided for all patients.
2: For the target patients, we're including the first one is the patient's situation is serious, which need to continuous monitoring with which one type. Second one is we need to combination holistic treatment. The third one, the patient cannot safely take care of themselves, but need more of the caring from the Chinese and Western medicine services. And fourth one, also the patient conditions, which could be treated by a multiple team, including Chinese medicine, Western medicine, nurses.
0: About 10% of the daily quota to visit the Po Pin Chow Trail in Sai Kung East Country Park has been taken up on the first day of a trial reservation scheme. An assistant director of Agriculture, Fisheries and Conservation, Esther Toh, told an RTHK program that about 200 spots were taken up as of 6 p.m. yesterday. She said the hot weather could be a reason for the slow bookings.
3: It might be because the weather is still quite hot, so the number of visitors is definitely going to be lower. We expect that the number will only start to pick up around the Mid-Autumn Festival or the October Golden Week.
0: And the weather forecast for tonight and tomorrow, cloudy with occasional showers and squally thunderstorms. Showers will be heavier in some areas. Temperatures will range between 27 and 31 degrees. The outlook, showers heavier in some areas on Thursday. Currently, the temperature is 30 degrees Celsius at the observatory, relative humidity of 85%, and there is a thunderstorm warning currently in effect. The news from RTHK.

Hello and welcome to Concert on 4 and to tonight's concert, one of the Traunstein Summer Concerts 2025, recorded live in the Cultural Center Traunstein on the 2nd of September of last year. Here, a trio comprising cellist Maximilian Hornung, his partner, violinist Sarah Christian, and pianist Hisako Kawamura perform Give Me Phoenix Wings to Fly by the Canadian composer Kelly Marie Murphy, intense, dense music about a bird with a penchant for spontaneous combustion. Thematically related is Stravinsky's Suite from the Firebird, which Kawamura and Alexander Melnikov will perform in an arrangement for two pianos. The trio returns for Ravel's piano trio in A minor that incorporates elements of his Basque heritage. At the age of 23, Maximilian Hornung became first principal cellist with the Bavarian Radio Symphony Orchestra. 4 years later, he gave up the position to devote himself with great success to his solo career. Since then, the virtuoso has played his way into the top of his profession. He is artistic director of the Traunstein Summer Concerts. In addition to her busy concert schedule as a soloist and chamber musician, Sarah Christian has been first concertmaster of the Oslo Philharmonic since 2024. She has held the same position with the Deutsche Kammerphilharmonie Bremen since 2013. She gained international attention in 2017 as the second prize winner of the ARD music competition, where

as we find ourselves balanced somewhat precariously on the brink of disaster. No matter how devastating any single event might be, you can still recover and begin again. A do-over. The success is in the attempt and the belief that it is possible to move forward. I structured the piece in three movements to cover each phase of the event: fire, bleak devastation, and rebuilding. The first movement is very fast, with quick patterns swirling between the three instruments. It ends very loudly on the lowest note of the piano and goes without break into the second movement. The second movement is very austere, open, and soloistic, written without meter. I wanted to evoke the image of a few embers floating into the still air, glowing briefly, then dying. The third movement is about rebuilding. The elements of self that survived the devastation struggle to find one another and emerge from the ashes stronger than before.

0: 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
1: Stravinsky's The Firebird was originally conceived for a ballet for Diaghilev's Ballet Russe and was first presented in Paris in 1910. It tells a Russian fairy tale, subtly blending Oriental elements. Prince Ivan wanders into the enchanted garden of the evil sorcerer Cachet. He sees, chases, and captures the glowing, magical, beautiful, rare firebird. She begs for her freedom, and Ivan spares her life. She gives him a magical, glowing feather as a gift to call her if he faces danger. Ivan encounters 13 enchanted princesses trapped by Cachet, performing a round dance, and falls in love with one of them. When Cachet's monster gods attack Ivan, he waves the magic feather. The firebird returns and compels the monsters to dance themselves to exhaustion in a savage infernal dance until they fall asleep, while a serene lullaby lulls the hypnotized Cachet to sleep. The firebird tells Ivan that Cachet's immortal soul is hidden inside a giant egg. Ivan finds and smashes the egg, destroying Cachet. Cachet's spell breaks, his palace vanishes. Together with Ivan and his betrothed, the rescued captive celebrate with music that swells and rings out in glorious triumph. We will hear Stravinsky's Firebird Suite, Introduction, The Firebird and Its Dance, Round Dance of the Princesses, Infernal Dance of King Cachet, Lullaby and Finale in an arrangement for two pianos played by Hisako Kawamura, joined by Alexander Melnikov. One of Alexander Melnikov's most formative musical experiences included an early encounter with Sviatoslav Richter, who thereafter regularly invited him to festivals in Russia and France. Melnikov is a laureate of multiple competitions, including the Queen Elizabeth competition in Brussels in 1991. He is known for his often unusual musical and programmatic decisions. Here are the two with the Firebird Suite for two pianos by Stravinsky.

0: We've been listening to an arrangement for two pianos of Stravinsky's The Firebird Suite, played by pianists Hisako Kawamura and Alexander Melnikov.
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0: The ethereal opening movement of Ravel's Piano Trio in A minor incorporates elements of his Basque heritage. We find here the incompatibility of the piano's percussive sounds and the sustained tones of the string instruments, allusions to the asymmetrical rhythm of the zotico, a dance rhythm originating in the Basque region of France and Spain. The juxtaposition makes the music extremely alluring. The second movement takes its title,Pantoum, from an Eastern poetic form found in the writings of Verlaine and Baudelaire. Its tempo is brisk and exuberant. In a pantoum, the first verse's second and fourth lines repeat as the second verse's first and third lines. Ravel's musical lines suggest a similar kind of overlap.The solemn third movement pays homage to the Baroque dance form of the Passacaglia, in which variations rise above a repeating bass line. It has a processional feel strengthened by the increasing dynamic level, which eventually subsides. The finale is music filled with exuberant splashes of color.

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1: This concert on four, Traunstein Summer Concerts 2025, was recorded live in the Cultural Center Traunstein on the 2nd of September 2025. The program producer and Cantonese presenter was Toby Wong. I'm Stacey Rotter. Thank you for joining us and goodbye.

0: To complete the hour, we are going to be listening to excerpts from Albania's Iberia, played by the Moscow Symphony Orchestra, conducted by Igor Golovchin.
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1: We've been listening to excerpts from Albéniz's Iberia, played by the Moscow Symphony Orchestra, conducted by Igor Golovtsin. You're with Radio 4. On Concert on 4 on Wednesday night at 8. The Concert Orchestra of the Swiss Romande, Eunsoon Kim, conducts Beethoven 5, recorded live at Victoria Hall, Geneva, on the 11th of February of this year. On the program, the Hebrides Overture, or Fingal's Cave, a kind of miracle of melodic invention and subtle evocation of nature that vibrates everywhere. As is often the case, Mendelssohn seems touched by grace in this sensitive evocation that stirs the soul. We find this almost Shakespearean climate at the beginning of the Violin Concerto by Frank Martin, written just after his Five Songs of Ariel, based on The Tempest by the English playwright. The entire atmosphere of the work seems to be imbued with this magical climate, as if still bewitched by the charms of Prospero's Island. The soloist is Frank Peter Zimmermann. Beethoven also idolized Shakespeare, whose complete works he possessed and whom he often quoted in his conversations. The power of the word of one has often been compared to the musical strength of the other, and the Symphony No. 5 in C minor is one of the most striking illustrations.

on the Concert on 4 repeat this Wednesday afternoon at 3. The concert, Polish National Radio Symphony Orchestra, Dreams of the East and Polish Springs, recorded live on the 16th of May, 2025 in the NOSPR Katowice. This concert comes from the 10th anniversary edition of Katowice Culture Nature Festival. A star-studded lineup of renowned vocalists were featured on stage, including mezzo-soprano Sasha Cook, who will perform Ravel's colorful and exotic Scheherazade. The concert opens with an evocative extract from Grofe's Grand Canyon Suite and concludes with Zygmunt Noskowski's Symphony No. 3, intended to express the moods of the seasons with sounds. Carolyn Kwan conducts.

0: RTHK, the news at 10 with Peter Caveos. China says it will safeguard its interests after the United States imposed sanctions on Iran and warned that countries doing business with the Islamic Republic will be targeted. At a press briefing in Beijing, Foreign Ministry spokesman Lin Jian said the top priority is to de-escalate the situation and return to dialogue as soon as possible.
1: China has made clear on many occasions its firm opposition to illicit unilateral sanctions that have no basis in international law or the authorization of UN Security Council. Economic wars and maximum pressure are not the solution. On the contrary, they will only lead to escalation and risk spillover, which will disrupt the global economic and financial order and harm the legitimate interests of other countries.
0: The United States announced new sanctions on 60 individuals, entities, and vessels in a move that it said would cut off Iran's economic lifeline. Tehran reacted by saying the U.S. attempt will not succeed and warned that it will retaliate. Hong Kong's external trade continued to expand last month with double-digit increases in both exports and imports. Wallace Wong reports.
2: The latest data from the Census and Statistics Department showed that the value of total exports of goods in July surged 50.7% from a year ago to $672.5 billion. This was slightly down from the 53% increase in June. Imports rose 41% from July last year to $677.4 billion. A government spokesman said the city registered impressive growth in exports of AI-related electronic products, but downside risks remain because of geopolitical tensions in the Middle East and trade protectionism among advanced economies.
0: Local electricity bills will rise next month as the city's two power suppliers hike fuel adjustment charges. However, CLP Power and HK Electric have rolled out rebates to help ease the pain of higher residential utility charges. Haley Yip has details.
3: CLP Power has set its fuel adjustment charge at 45.1 cents per unit of electricity for September, a marginal rise of 0.1 cent from August. A company spokesperson said the adjustment primarily reflects shifts in actual fuel prices observed over the past 3 months. HK Electric has also adjusted its fuel clause charge, or FCC, for September, raising it by 3.4 cents to 60.7 cents per unit. The company explained that the increase is tied to the deferred effect built into the monthly FCC adjustment mechanism, meaning the current rate largely reflects fuel costs incurred between May and July of this year. As fuel costs are gradually passed through via the FCC mechanism, consumers should expect the fuel adjustment charge to stay relatively elevated in the coming months.
0: The Travel Industry Authority says it has banned a shop from receiving tour groups for 30 days after it was found to have engaged in forced shopping in February. The authority also says the store failed to take appropriate action against unauthorized persons carrying out promotional activities inside the premises. The ban on Kaiser Jewelry International Limited begins tomorrow. DAB lawmaker Nixie Lam welcomed

0: suspension, saying any misconduct that harms tourists' interests and damages Hong Kong's image must be punished.
1: It does send a pretty powerful industry-wide reminder that those registered shops cannot simply just profit from doing this sort of things. And I think it is important for all those shop owners and also the shop staff to understand that pressuring visitors or having all these sort of like illegal acts are something that we really need to stop immediately.
0: The privacy watchdog says it has issued warning letters to three foreign domestic helpers for misusing their employers' personal data. The helpers admitted giving their employers' names, addresses, and phone numbers to lenders for loan applications without consent. Privacy Commissioner Ada Chung had this to say.
2: We have explained the requirements of the ordinance in question to them clearly. And actually, we are aware that they understand the requirements and they have agreed that they will not commit the same mistake in the future.
0: And the weather forecast for tonight and tomorrow, cloudy with occasional showers and squally thunderstorms. Showers will be heavier in some areas tomorrow. Temperatures will range between 27 and 31 degrees. The outlook, showers will be heavy in some areas on Thursday. One or two showers on Friday, very hot during the day, still a few showers over the weekend. And regionally, a southerly airstream is bringing showers and thunderstorms to the coast of Guangdong. At 8 p.m., Tropical Depression Nara was centered about 180 kilometers southwest of Haikou. Currently, the temperature is 30 degrees Celsius at the observatory, relative humidity 83%. The news from RTHK.
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0: 会。
1: On the concert on Four Repeat this Wednesday afternoon at 3, the concert, Polish National Radio Symphony Orchestra, Dreams of the East and Polish Springs, recorded live on the 16th of May, 2025, in the NOSPR Katowice. This concert comes from the 10th anniversary edition of Katowice Culture Nature Festival. A star-studded lineup of renowned vocalists were featured on stage, including mezzo-soprano Sasha Cook, who will perform Ravel's colorful and exotic Scheherazade. The concert opens with an evocative extract from Grofe's Grand Canyon Suite and concludes with Zygmunt Noskowski's Symphony No. 3, intended to express the moods of the seasons with sounds. Carolyn Kwan conducts.

0: RTHK, the news at 11 with Todd Harding. Tonight's headlines. Three foreign domestic helpers get warning letters for using their employer's personal data to apply for loans. The Chinese Medicine Hospital is to offer 24-hour inpatient services from December. And China says it will safeguard its interests after the United States imposed sanctions on Iran. The privacy watchdog says it has issued warning letters to three foreign domestic helpers for misusing their employers' personal data. The helpers admitted giving their employers' names, addresses and phone numbers to lenders for loan applications without consent. Privacy Commissioner Ada Chung had this to say.
1: We have explained the requirements of the ordinance in question to them clearly. And actually, we are aware that they understand the requirements and they have agreed that they will not commit the same mistake in the future.
0: The Chinese Medicine Hospital of Hong Kong will begin providing round-the-clock inpatient services starting on December the 11th. The facility in Cheung Kwan O will feature 60 government-subsidized beds, 33 beds on market-oriented charges and two high-dependency beds. An additional 20 beds dedicated to clinical trials will be introduced at a later stage. Government-subsidized inpatient care will cost $980 per day. Hospital Chief Executive Bian Zhaoxiang noted that despite a holistic approach, care services will be provided for all patients.
2: For the target patients, we're including the first one is the patient's situation is serious, which need to continuous monitoring, which is one type. Second one is we need to combination holistic treatment. The third one, the patient cannot safely take care of themselves, but need more of the caring from the Chinese and Western medicine services. And fourth one, also the patient conditions, which could be treated by a multiple team, including Chinese medicine, Western medicine, nurses.
0: Hong Kong's external trade continued to expand last month with double-digit increases in both exports and imports. Wallace Wong reports.
3: The latest data from the Census and Statistics Department showed that the value of total exports of goods in July surged 50.7% from a year ago to $672.5 billion. This was slightly down from the 53% increase in June. Imports rose 41% from July last year to $677.4 billion. A government spokesman said the city registered impressive growth in exports of AI-related electronic products, but downside risks remain because of geopolitical tensions in the Middle East and trade protectionism among advanced economies.
0: The Travel Industry Authority says it has banned a shop from receiving tour groups for 30 days after it was found to have engaged in forced shopping in February. The ban on Kaiser Jewelry International Limited begins tomorrow. DAB lawmaker Nixie Lam welcomed the suspension, saying any misconduct that harms tourists' interests and damages Hong Kong's image must be punished.
4: It does send a pretty powerful industry-wide reminder that those registered shops cannot simply just profit from doing this sort of things. And I think it is important for all those shop owners and also their shop staff to understand that pressuring visitors or having all these sort of like illegal acts are something that we really need to stop immediately.
0: China says it will safeguard its interests after the United States imposed sanctions on Iran and warned that countries doing business with the Islamic Republic will be targeted.

0: At a press briefing in Beijing, Foreign Ministry spokesman Lin Jian said the top priority is to de-escalate the situation and return to dialogue as soon as possible.
1: China has made clear on many occasions its firm opposition to illicit unilateral sanctions that have no basis in international law or the authorization of UN Security Council. Economic wars and maximum pressure are not the solution. On the contrary, they will only lead to escalation and risk spillover, which will disrupt the global economic and financial order and harm the legitimate interests of other countries.
0: The United States announced new sanctions on 60 individuals, entities, and vessels in a move that it said would cut off Iran's economic lifeline. Tehran reacted by saying the U.S. attempt will not succeed and warned that it will retaliate. And the weather forecast, cloudy with occasional showers and squally thunderstorms. Those showers will be heavier in some areas. Temperatures in the region of 27 to 31 degrees with moderate to fresh southerly winds. Currently at the observatory, 30 degrees, humidity at 84%. 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The time is 5 minutes past 11.
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韦华帝的 F 大调第三首协奏曲，作品编号 RV 二百九十三，秋天，是由小提琴家雷诺卡普森和洛桑室乐团一起送上。

Julius Drake accompanying on the piano, and that was followed by Johann Sebastian Bach's Symphonias BWV 787 to 801, performed on the piano by the pianist Zhu Zhaomei.

0: RTHK, the news at 2 with Todd Harding. China says it will safeguard its interests after the United States imposed sanctions on Iran and warned that countries doing business with the Islamic Republic will be targeted. At a press briefing in Beijing, Foreign Ministry spokesman Lin Jian said the top priority is to de-escalate the situation and return to dialogue as soon as possible.
1: China has made clear on many occasions its firm opposition to illicit unilateral sanctions that have no basis in international law or the authorization of UN Security Council. Economic wars and maximum pressure are not.

0: managed by a multiple team, including Chinese medicine, Western medicine, nurses.
1: The Travel Industry Authority says it has banned a shop from receiving tour groups for 30 days after it was found to have engaged in forced shopping in February. The authority also says the store failed to take appropriate action against unauthorised persons carrying out promotional activities inside the premises. The ban on Kaiser Jewellery International Limited begins today. DAB lawmaker Nixie Lam welcomed the suspension, saying any misconduct that harms the interests of tourists and damages Hong Kong's image must be punished.
2: It does send a pretty powerful industry-wide reminder that those registered shops cannot simply just profit from doing this sort of things. And I think it is important for all those shop owners and also the shop staff to understand that pressuring visitors or having all these sort of like illegal acts are something that we really need to stop immediately.
1: To the weather forecast, it'll be cloudy with occasional showers and squally thunderstorms. Those showers will be heavier in some areas. Temperatures in the region of 27 to 31 degrees with moderate to fresh southerly winds. Occasionally strong offshore and on high ground. Currently at the observatory, 29 degrees Celsius. Relative humidity stands at 84%. That's the news and weather from RTHK.

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1: Thanks for joining us for Night Music. I'm Cleo Liang. The program this evening will begin with three lovely works. First, we will hear Johann Sebastian Bach's Cello Suite No. 1 in G Major, BWV 1007, performed by cellist Stephen Isserlis, followed by the Ensemble Vocal European de la Chapelle Royale, led by Philippe Herouëg, performing Hans Leo Hassler's Ad Dominum, In My Distress I Cried Unto the Lord. Lastly, we will hear Gerald Finzi's Three Soliloquies for Small Orchestra, performed by the London Philharmonic Orchestra, conducted by Adrian Bolt. Please enjoy.

We have just heard in order Tundun's Eight Memories in Watercolor, Opus 1, Number 1, Missing Moons, performed by pianist Susan Chan, followed by Carlo Gesualdo's Canzone da Principe, performed by harpist Mara Galassi. Next, we heard flutist Jean-Pierre Rampal with the Trio Pasquier, performing Wolfgang Amadeus Mozart's Flute Quartet in A Major, Kirkel 298. And lastly, Juan Cabanillas' Chacara, performed by organist John Butt.

0: RTHK, the news at 3 with Todd Harding. China says it will safeguard its interests after the United States imposed sanctions on Iran and warned that countries doing business with the Islamic Republic will be targeted. At a press briefing in Beijing, Foreign Ministry spokesman Lin Jian said the top priority is to de-escalate the situation and return to dialogue as soon as possible.
1: China has made clear on many occasions its firm opposition to illicit unilateral sanctions that have no basis in international law or the authorization of UN Security Council. Economic wars and maximum pressure are not the solution. On the contrary, they will only lead to escalation and risk spillover, which will disrupt the global economic and financial order and harm the legitimate interests of other countries.
0: The University of Hong Kong says it's planning a radical departure from traditional education at its new campus in the northern metropolis. President Xiang Zhang says the focus is on real-world industry projects, not lectures or exams. And the goal for the university is to become a truly internationalized powerhouse, which aligns with the education goals of the nation's 15th five-year plan. Zhang says the new vision

0: is driven by global leadership, interdisciplinary collaboration, and a fundamental transformation of the learning experience.
1: We want our campus is a multidisciplinary campus. So our students not only learned arts and science, but also to be good businessmen, good business education. So that immersion of cross-disciplinary immersion will be very critical. We hope that provide new type of education, not only just learn the knowledge and do the exams, but also students can practice and can work with the industry closely. So we want that actually to be an industry collaboration sort of testbed.
0: Hong Kong's external trade continued to expand last month with double-digit increases in both exports and imports. Wallace Wong reports.
2: The latest data from the Census and Statistics Department showed that the value of total exports of goods in July surged 50.7% from a year ago to $672.5 billion. This was slightly down from the 53% increase in June. Imports rose 41% from July last year to $677.4 billion. A government spokesman said the city registered impressive growth in exports of AI-related electronic products. But downside risks remain because of geopolitical tensions in the Middle East and trade protectionism among advanced economies.
0: The Chinese Medicine Hospital of Hong Kong will begin providing round-the-clock inpatient services starting on December the 11th. Government-subsidized inpatient care will cost $980 per day. Hospital Chief Executive Bian Zhaoxiang noted that despite a holistic approach, care services will be provided for all patients.
3: For the target patients, we including the first one is the patient's situation is serious, which need to continuous monitoring with which one type. Second one is we need to combination holistic treatment. The third one, the patient cannot safely take care of themselves, but need more of the caring from the Chinese and Western medicine services. And fourth one, also the patient conditions, which could be treated by a multiple team, including Chinese medicine, Western medicine, nurses.
0: The Travel Industry Authority says it has banned a shop from receiving tour groups for 30 days after it was found to have engaged in forced shopping in February. The authority also says the store failed to take appropriate action against unauthorized persons carrying out promotional activities inside the premises. The ban on Kaiser Jewelry International Limited begins today. DAB lawmaker Nixie Lam welcomed the suspension, saying any misconduct that harms the interests of tourists and damages Hong Kong's image must be punished.
4: It does send a pretty powerful industry-wide reminder that those registered shops cannot simply just profit from doing this sort of thing. And I think it is important for all those shop owners and also the shop staff to understand that pressuring visitors or having all these sort of like illegal acts are something that we really need to stop immediately.
0: And the weather forecast, it'll be cloudy with occasional showers and squally thunderstorms. Those showers will be heavier in some areas. Temperatures in the region of 27 to 31 degrees with moderate to fresh southerly winds. Showers will be heavier again in some areas tomorrow. Currently at the observatory, 29 degrees Celsius, relative humidity at 85%. News and weather, RTHK.

0: RTHK Radio 4 香港电台第四台。
1: Welcome to Night Music. I'm Cleo Leung. For our listening pleasure, we have four delightful works. Let's start with the first movement of Carl Nielsen's Wind Quintet Opus 43, performed by the Berlin Philharmonic Wind Quintet, followed by the Tellus Scholars, led by Peter Phillips, performing Orlando de Lassus's Osculator May, Let Him Kiss Me. After that, we'll hear the second movement of Edward Elgar's String Quartet

Quartet in E minor, Opus 83, performed by the Brodsky String Quartet, and finally Robert Schumann's Du bist wie eine Blume, or You Are Like a Flower, Opus 25, number 24, performed by baritone Gerald Finley and pianist Julius Drake.

We have just heard Mramre's Suite No. 7 in G major, performed by Jordi Savall on bass viol, Ton Koopman on the harpsichord, and Hopkinson Smith on theorbo and guitar.

0: RTHK, the news at 4 with Todd Harding. China says it will safeguard its interests after the United States imposed sanctions on Iran and warned that countries doing business with the Islamic Republic will be targeted. At a press briefing in Beijing, Foreign Ministry spokesman Lin Jian said the top priority is to de-escalate the situation and return to dialogue as soon as possible.
1: China has made clear on many occasions its firm opposition to illicit unilateral sanctions that have no basis in international law or the authorization of UN Security Council. Economic wars and maximum pressure are not the solution. On the contrary, they will only lead to escalation and risk spillover, which will disrupt the global economic and financial order and harm the legitimate interests of other countries.
0: The University of Hong Kong says it's planning a radical departure from traditional education at its new campus in the northern metropolis. President Xiang Zhang says the focus is on real-world industry projects, not lectures or exams. And the goal for the university is to become a truly internationalized powerhouse, which aligns with the education goals of the nation's 15th five-year plan. Zhang says the new vision is driven by global leadership, interdisciplinary collaboration, and a fundamental transformation of the learning experience.
2: We want our campus is a multidisciplinary campus. So our students not only learned arts and science, but also to be good businessmen, good business education. So that immersion of cross-disciplinary immersion will be very critical. We hope that provide new type of education, not only just learn the knowledge and do the exams, but also students can practice and can work with the industry closely. So we want that actually to be an industry collaboration sort of testbed.
0: Hong Kong's external trade continued to expand last month with double-digit increases in both exports and imports. Wallace Wang reports.
3: The latest data from the Census and Statistics Department showed that the value of total exports of goods in July surged 50.7% from a year ago to $672.5 billion. This was slightly down from the 53% increase in June. Imports rose 41% from July last year to $677.4 billion. A government spokesman said the city registered impressive growth in exports of AI-related electronic products, but downside risks remain because of geopolitical tensions in the Middle East and trade protectionism among advanced economies.
0: The Chinese Medicine Hospital of Hong Kong will begin providing round-the-clock inpatient services starting on December the 11th. Government-subsidized inpatient care will cost $980 per day. Hospital Chief Executive Bian Zhaoxiang noted that despite a holistic approach, care services will be provided for all patients.
4: For the targeted patients, we're including the first one is the patient's situation is serious, which need to continuous monitoring, which is one type. Second one is we need to combination holistic treatment. The third one, the patient cannot safely take care of themselves, but need more of the caring from the Chinese and Western medicine services. And fourth one, also the patient conditions, which could be treated by a multiple team, including Chinese medicine, Western medicine, nurses.
0: The Travel Industry Authority says it's banned a shop from receiving tour groups for 30 days after it was found to have engaged in forced shopping in February. The authority also says the store failed to take appropriate action against unauthorized persons carrying out promotional activities inside the premises. The ban on Kaiser Jewelry International Limited begins today. DAB lawmaker Nixie Lam welcomed the suspension, saying any misconduct that harms the interests of tourists and damages Hong Kong's image must be punished.
5: It does send a pretty powerful industry-wide reminder that those registered shops cannot simply just profit from doing this sort of things. And I think it is important for all those shop owners and also the shop staff to understand that pressuring visitors or having all these sort of like illegal acts are something that we really need to stop immediately.
0: To the weather forecast, it'll be cloudy with occasional showers and squally thunderstorms. Those showers will be heavier in some areas. Temperatures in the region of 27 to 31 degrees with moderate to fresh southerly winds. There'll be more showers in some areas tomorrow. Currently at the observatory, 29 degrees Celsius, relative humidity at 83%. News and weather, RTHK.

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1: Welcome to Night Music. I'm Isaac Droscha. We'll begin our musical selection with music by Robert Schumann, Die Lotusblume, The Lotus Flower, Opus 25, No. 7, with baritone Gerald Findlay and Julius Drake on the piano, and Johann Joachim Quantz's Sonata in B-flat Major. And then Psalm 140 by Jan Pieterszoon Sveelink, with Masaaki Suzuki on the organ, followed by Georg Philipp Telemann's Concerto for Two Violettas, that's violas, strings and basso continuo in G major, TWV 52 G3, with Wilhelm Christ on the viola, Tanya Christ on the viola, Rainer Kussmaul on the violin and directing the ensemble, which is the Berliner Baroque Solistin.

And we just heard W.A. Mozart's Rondo from Quartet in F Major, K430, with Jean-Pierre Rampal on the flute and the Trio Pasquier, followed by Hans Leo Hassler's Vater Unser, Our Father, with the Ensemble Vocal Européen de la Chapelle Royale, with Philippe Herwege leading the ensemble. 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

0: RTHK, the news at 5 with Todd Harding. China says it will safeguard its interests after the United States imposed sanctions on Iran and warned that countries doing business with the Islamic Republic will be targeted. At a press briefing in Beijing, Foreign Ministry spokesman Lin Jian said the top priority is to de-escalate the situation and return to dialogue as soon as possible.
1: China has made clear on many occasions its firm opposition to illicit unilateral sanctions that have no basis in international law or the authorization of UN Security Council. Economic wars and maximum pressure are not the solution. On the contrary, they will only lead to escalation and risk spillover, which will disrupt the global economic and financial order and harm the legitimate interests of other countries.
0: The University of Hong Kong says it's planning a radical departure from traditional education at its new campus in the northern metropolis. President Xiang Zhang says the focus is on real-world industry projects, not lectures or exams. And the goal for the university is to become a truly internationalized powerhouse, which aligns with the education goals of the nation's 15th five-year plan. Zhang says the new vision is driven by global leadership, interdisciplinary collaboration, and a fundamental transformation of the learning experience.
2: We want our campus is a multidisciplinary campus. So our students not only learn arts and science, but also to be good businessmen, good business education. So that immersion of cross-disciplinary immersion will be very critical. We hope that provide new type of education, not only just learn the knowledge and do the exams, but also students can practice and can work with the industry closely. So we want that actually to be an industry collaboration sort of testbed.
0: A taxi driver died and at least 9 people were injured in a 3-vehicle collision yesterday evening on Cheung Tung Road in North Lantau. Nazvi Karim reports.
3: The collision, which happened at about 8 p.m., involved a taxi, a single-decker Discovery Bay bus, and a truck. Police said the 59-year-old taxi driver appeared to have crashed into the bus after changing lane. He was trapped inside the vehicle before he was freed by emergency workers and rushed to the North Lantau Hospital, where he was pronounced dead. A taxi passenger and 8 people on the bus were injured.
0: Hong Kong's external trade continued to expand last month with double-digit increases in both exports and imports. Wallace Wong reports.
4: The latest data from the Census and Statistics Department showed that the value of total exports of goods in July surged 50.7% from a year ago

0: to $672.5 billion. This was slightly down from the 53% increase in June. Imports rose 41% from July last year to $677.4 billion. A government spokesman said the city registered impressive growth in exports of AI-related electronic products, but downside risks remain because of geopolitical tensions in the Middle East and trade protectionism among advanced economies.
1: Canadian Industry Minister Melanie Joly has responded to U.S. President Donald Trump's suggestion that Lake Ontario be renamed Lake America. Trump said he was considering the name change as trade tensions between the two countries escalated. Joly was speaking to reporters in Ottawa.
2: We'll always call it Lake Ontario. Period. We're proud of our Great Lakes. We've navigated the, you know, St. Lawrence River, the Great Lakes, for thousands of years. And it was part of a foundation of our country. And we'll just stand up for what we have. And meanwhile, I really think that while all these shenanigans are happening, we'll just be smart and we'll be strategic and we'll fight back.
1: U.S. country music legend Dolly Parton, who grew up in Tennessee and became a household name with hits like Jolene and 9 to 5, has died at the age of 80. Her family did not give a cause of death, but the singer had spoken about her recent ill health. Her husband, Carl Dean, died last year. To finance news, Wall Street's main indexes have closed higher as tech stocks recovered from a sell-off ahead of AI heavyweight Nvidia's results. The S&P 500 rose 0.3% to 7,677. The Dow also rose 0.3% to 53,577, while the Nasdaq rose 0.7% to 26,151. And the weather forecast, cloudy with occasional showers and squally thunderstorms. Those showers will be heavier in some areas. Temperatures in the region of 27 to 31 degrees. Currently at the observatory, though, 29 degrees Celsius, relative humidity at 84%. News and weather, RTHK.

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1: Welcome to Night Music. I'm Isaac Drosha. We'll begin with the Hakka Han music piece, Lily Out of Water, with Du Yong on the Gaohu, Yu Su Hua on the Yehu, Ho Kang Ming on the Pipa, Ng Wing Mui on the Qin Qing, and Chan Kwok Fai on the Zheng, followed by Gabriel Fauré's Prelude No. 4 in F major with Jean-Philippe Collard on the piano, and Franz Benda's Sonata in E minor, and finally George Frederick Handel's Variations for Harp, with Marisa Robles on the harp.

You just heard Johann Sebastian Bach's English Suite No. 4 in F major, BWV 809, with Murray Pariah on the piano, and the anonymously published A Merry Mood, with Jakob Lindberg on the lute and Paul Odette on the lute, and Johan Johansson's 12 Conversations with Thilo Heinzmann, the movement Pole, with the Echo Collective String Quartet performing. You've been listening to Night Music.

0: RTHK, the news at 6 with Todd Harding. China says it will safeguard its interests after the United States imposed sanctions on Iran and warned that countries doing business with Tehran will be targeted. Lin Jian is a spokesman for the foreign ministry in Beijing.
1: China has repeatedly made clear its firm opposition to illegal unilateral sanctions that lack international law basis and are not authorized by the UN Security Council. Economic warfare and maximum pressure do no help in resolving problems. They will only further fuel conflicts, trigger risk spillovers, disrupt global economic and financial order, and impair the rights and interests of other countries. The top priority is to de-escalate the situation and return to the track of dialogue and negotiation at an early date. China will take all necessary measures to resolutely safeguard its own legitimate rights and interests.
0: A taxi driver died and at least 9 people were injured in a 3-vehicle collision yesterday evening on Cheung Tung Road in North Lantau. Nazvi Karim reports.
2: The collision, which happened at about 8 p.m., involved a taxi, a single-decker Discovery Bay bus, and a truck. Police said the 59-year-old taxi driver appeared to have crashed into the bus after changing lane. He was trapped inside the vehicle before he was freed by emergency workers and rushed to the North Lantau Hospital, where he was pronounced dead. A taxi passenger and 8 people on the bus were injured.
0: Hong Kong's external trade continued to expand last month with double-digit increases in both exports and imports. Wallace Wang reports.
3: The latest data from the Census and Statistics Department showed that the value of total exports of goods in July surged 50.7% from a year ago to $672.5 billion. This was slightly down from the 53% increase in June. Imports rose 41% from July last year to $677.4 billion. A government spokesman said the city registered impressive growth in exports of AI-related electronic products.
0: Canadian Industry Minister Melanie Joly has responded to U.S. President Donald Trump's suggestion that Lake Ontario be renamed Lake America. Trump said he was considering the name change as trade tensions between the two countries escalated. Joly was speaking to reporters in Ottawa.
4: We'll always call it Lake Ontario. Period. We're proud of our Great Lakes. We've navigated the, you know, St. Lawrence River, the Great Lakes, for thousands of years. And it was part of a foundation of our country. And we'll just stand up for what we have. And meanwhile, I really think that while all these shenanigans are happening, we'll just be smart and we'll be strategic and we'll fight back.
0: U.S. country music legend Dolly Parton has died at the age of 80. Growing up in Tennessee, she became a household name with hits such as Jolene and 9 to 5. Her family did not give a cause of death, but the singer had spoken about her recent ill health. Her husband, Carl Dean, died last year. This fan in New York paid tribute.
5: She came from nothing and was able to

0: overcome so many trials, and I think that she was able to show that with her presence and continue to give such love to everyone in the world, and she just remained super humble and was very inspiring.
1: Health officials in Pennsylvania say two unvaccinated residents have died from measles. They're the first such deaths this year in the United States. The country is facing the highest number of cases of the highly infectious disease in more than three decades as vaccination rates drop. Governor of Pennsylvania Josh Shapiro hit out at those skeptical of the measles, mumps, rubella or MMR vaccine. To finance news, Wall Street's main indexes have closed higher as tech stocks recovered from a sell-off ahead of AI heavyweight Nvidia's results. Investors also found some relief in drops in oil prices and bond yields. The S&P 500 rose 0.3% to 7,677. The Dow also rose 0.3% to 53,577, while the Nasdaq rose 0.7% to 26,151. And the weather forecast, it'll be cloudy with occasional showers and squally thunderstorms. Those showers will be heavier in some areas. A top temperature today of about 31 degrees with moderate to fresh southerly winds, occasionally strong offshore and on high ground. Showers will be heavier in some areas tomorrow. There'll be one or two showers on Friday and very hot during the daytime. Currently at the observatory, 29 degrees Celsius, humidity at 83%. The thunderstorm warning is now in force. News and weather, RTHK.

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1: Hello and welcome to Obard. We begin today with the Double Concerto for Two Violins, Opus 49 by Gustav Holst, in which soloists Emmanuel Hurwitz and Kenneth Sillitoe are accompanied by the English Chamber Orchestra, conducted by the composer's daughter, Imogen Holst.

Imogen Holst conducted her father Gustav Holst's Double Concerto for Two Violins, Opus 49, played by the English Chamber Orchestra with violin soloists Emmanuel Hurwitz and Kenneth Sillitoe. Now, Raphael Valfisch is the cello soloist with the Royal Philharmonic Orchestra conducted by Vernon Handley in the Cello Concerto by William Bush.

Raphael Valfish was the cello soloist with the Royal Philharmonic Orchestra, conducted by Vernon Handley, in the Cello Concerto by William Busch. And our final music in this Obard will be another work by Gustav Holst, his Suite No. 1 in E-flat major, to be played now by the Peabody Conservatory Wind Ensemble, conducted by Harlan D. Parker.

Suite No. 1 in E-flat major by Gustav Holst was performed by the Peabody Conservatory Wind Ensemble, conducted by Harlan D. Parker. You're with Radio 4.

0: RTHK, the news at 7 with Robert Kemp. China says it will safeguard its interests after the United States imposed sanctions on Iran and warned that countries doing business with Tehran will be targeted. Lin Jiang is a spokesman for the foreign ministry in Beijing.
1: China has repeatedly made clear its firm opposition to illegal unilateral sanctions that lack international law basis and are not authorized by the UN Security Council. Economic warfare and maximum pressure do no help in resolving problems. They will only further fuel conflicts, trigger risk spillovers, disrupt global economic and financial order, and impair the rights and interests of other countries. The top priority is to de-escalate the situation and return to the track of dialogue and negotiation at an early date. China will take all necessary measures to resolutely safeguard its own legitimate rights and interests.
0: A taxi driver died and at least 9 people were injured in a 3-vehicle collision yesterday evening on Cheng Tung Road in North Lantau, as Nazvi Karim reports.
2: The collision, which happened at about 8 p.m., involved a taxi, a single-decker Discovery Bay bus, and a truck. Police said the 59-year-old taxi driver appeared to have crashed into the bus after changing lane. He was trapped inside the vehicle before he was freed by emergency workers and rushed to the North Lantau Hospital, where he was pronounced dead. A taxi passenger and 8 people on the bus were injured.
0: Canadian Industry Minister Melanie Joly has responded to US President Donald Trump's suggestion that Lake Ontario be renamed Lake America. Trump said he was considering the name change as trade tensions between the two countries escalated. Joly was speaking to reporters in Ottawa.
3: We'll always call it Lake Ontario. Period. We're proud of our Great Lakes. We've navigated the, you know, St. Lawrence River, the Great Lakes, for thousands of years. And it was part of a foundation of our country. And we'll just stand up for what we have. And meanwhile, I really think that while all these shenanigans are happening, we'll just be smart and we'll be strategic and we'll fight back.
0: SpaceX has unveiled plans to build a launch complex in Louisiana for its super heavy Starship rocket. In a statement, the company said construction would begin next year, with the first launch expected in 2029. Gwynne Shotwell is the president of SpaceX.
4: Starship at its core is designed to make it possible for life to be multiplanetary, to make it so humans can live and work on other worlds. In the more near term, just a few years, Starship will enable us to return Americans to the surface of the moon, along with NASA, and build a permanent moon base.
0: Health officials in Pennsylvania say 2 unvaccinated residents have died from measles. They are the first such deaths this year in the United States. The country is facing the highest number of cases of the highly infectious disease in more than 3 decades as vaccination rates drop. Governor of Pennsylvania Josh Shapiro hit out at those skeptical of the measles, mumps, rubella, or MMR vaccine.
5: Folks are spreading skepticism about things like the MMR vaccine without any evidence to back up their claims. That scares a parent who's just trying to do the right thing by their kids. And it plays a role in why so many people right now are getting measles for the first time in decades. When the information we see coming from the federal government in some cases isn't driven by facts and by science, it makes it even more confusing for parents.
0: U.S. President Donald Trump's administration has suggested the Kennedy Center in Washington could be demolished if courts block Trump's plans to overhaul the performing arts landmark. The warning came in a Justice Department filing. It opposed efforts by Democrats to halt the 2-year renovation and to prevent Trump's name being prominently added to the building. U.S. country music legend Dolly Parton has died at the age of 80. Growing up poor in Tennessee, she became a household name with hits such as Jolene and 9 to 5. Her family did not give a cause of death, but the singer had spoken about her recent health. This fan paid tribute.
6: She came from nothing and was able to overcome so many trials, and I think that she was able to show that with her presence and continued to give such love to everyone in the world, and she just remained super humble and was very inspiring.
0: The news, Marty HK.
7: firing practice will be carried out at the Sanwei Tailing Range and Qingshan Firing Range today from 8 a.m. to 9 p.m. During daytime practice, red flags will be hung at proper places around the firing ranges. During night practice, red lights will be hung along the boundary of the ranges. For safety reasons, members of the public are warned to refrain from entering the firing areas within the period of firing.
8: The Electoral Affairs Commission is consulting the public on the provisional recommendations on the boundaries and names of District Council geographical constituencies for the 2027 District Council ordinary election. You may submit your views on the proposals by September 24th. The provisional recommendations can be viewed on www.eac.hk or at district offices and other specified locations. For inquiries, please call 2891-1001.
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2: Johannes Brahms considered the publication of Bach's complete works beginning in 1850 one of the most important events of his lifetime. 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

Welcome to First Notes with me, Livia Lin, here on your Wednesday morning, the 26th of August, 2026. Whether you're stepping out the door and making that first cup of coffee or simply easing yourself into the day, I'm glad you're tuning in to our fine music station today. Before we dive into 3 hours of music designed to gently set your mood and get you ready for whatever lies ahead, let's take a quick look at how things are looking outside. It is currently 28 degrees Celsius, relative humidity 83%. The weather forecast for today, cloudy with occasional showers and squally thunderstorms. Showers will be heavier in some areas. The maximum temperature will be around 31 degrees during the day. Moderate to fresh southerly winds, occasionally strong offshore and on high ground. And the outlook, showers will be heavier in some areas tomorrow. One or two showers on Friday, very hot during the day. Still a few showers over the weekend. Please be reminded that the thunderstorm warning will remain effective until 7:30 this morning. It's just 10 minutes past 7, and as you settle into your morning routine, I have curated a special commute-themed playlist lined up for you in the next hour to keep your company on the road. But starting us off this morning, we turn to Christoph Willibald Gluck and his opera Orfeo e Euridice. Here is cellist Camille Thomas alongside the Brussels Philharmonic conducted and arranged this music by Matteo Herzog, performing the Serene Dance of the Blessed Spirit.

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Having her on First Notes a couple years back was such a treat. Her energy is completely infectious, and that deep passion she brings to her playing is something you can really feel, especially with her Hong Kong performance coming up. Well, we are staying with string music next, but with a bit of a twist. A piece written for the violin played instead on a wind instrument. In 1802, Beethoven was stepping onto what he called his new path, creating three brilliant sonatas dedicated to Tsar Alexander the first. And today, flautist Emmanuel Pahud steps into the spotlight with his own arrangement of Beethoven's Violin Sonata No. 8 in G major, Opus 30, No. 3. Joining him at the piano is Daniel Barenboim, and here is the second movement.

An elegant interpretation of Beethoven's Violin Sonata No. 8 in G Major, Opus 30, No. 3, the second movement by flautist Emmanuel Bahut, just there on Radio 4. And we are keeping that playful swap of strings for winds going with our next piece. We turn to Wolfgang Amadeus Mozart and his Violin Sonata in B-flat Major, Kochel 378. Written as a true, relaxed dialogue between two equal voices, oboist Olivia Stankiewicz and pianist Jonathan Ware, take on the opening Allegro Moderato.

Two violin sonatas played on wind instruments, first the flute, now the oboe, bringing a couple of lovely unexpected twists to our morning here on First Notes. Coming up in just a moment, we shift our focus to the rich orchestral sounds of Pyotr Ilyich Tchaikovsky and first Robert Schumann with his Fourth Symphony. But here's an update from the observatory. The thunderstorm warning has been extended to last until 9:30 a.m.

Robert Schumann actually composed his Symphony No. 4 in D minor, Opus 120, right after the sweeping success of his first symphony. Though he spent another 10 years refining it into the powerful, interconnected work we know today. And here is the Staatskapelle Dresden and conductor Christian Telemann with the opening movement.

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From Schumann's Storminess, we pivot to one of the most famous concertos in the entire repertoire, Tchaikovsky's Piano Concerto No. 1 in B-flat minor, Opus 23. It is hard to imagine now, but when Tchaikovsky first brought this piece to pianist Nikolai Rubinstein, Rubinstein tore it to pieces and refused to play it. Tchaikovsky stood his ground, sent it to Hans von Bülow instead, and the rest is history. And here to bring us through the exhilarating finale, a rondo packed with soaring melodies and relentless energy, is pianist Beatrice Rana, alongside the Orchestra dell'Accademia Nazionale di Santa Cecilia, conducted by Antonio Pappano.

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And that brings us to the end of our first hour here on First Notes with me, Livia Lin. Our morning music journey continues all the way until 10 a.m. Our tidbit is up next, and I'll be back with you right after the news at 8 o'clock with a special collection of miniatures tailored for commuters just after 8:20. I'll see you in a bit.

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2: Good day, everyone. I am Looking Man on Radio 4. Italian mezzo-soprano Giulietta Simeonato made her operatic debut at the age of 18 when she was still a student at the Conservatory of Padua. Her first role was Maddalena in Verdi's Rigoletto, performed in the small provincial town of Montagnana in 1928. The first 15 years of her career were frustrating. She was given mostly small parts even after she joined the roster of the great La Scala Theatre of Milan in 1936. But gradually, during the mid-1940s, she began to attract growing attention on account of the beauty of her voice, the superb vocal technique, and her acting ability. She was a singing actress at a time when most opera stars believed that all they needed to do was to stand on the stage and sing. She also had the unique ability to smooth out her voice so that it sounded seamless from top to bottom, and to project emotion and power in her voice without forcing.

Giulietta Simeonato as Princess Amneris in the judgment scene of Aida, accompanied by the Vienna Philharmonic and

0: RTHK, the News at 8 with Robert Kemp. China says it will safeguard its interests after the United States imposed sanctions on Iran and warned that countries doing business with Tehran would be targeted. Lin Jiang is a spokesman for the Foreign Ministry in Beijing.
1: China has repeatedly made clear its firm opposition to illegal unilateral sanctions that lack international law basis and are not authorized by the UN Security Council. Economic warfare and maximum pressure do no help in resolving problems. They will only further fuel conflicts, trigger risk spillovers, disrupt global economic and financial order, and impair the rights and interests of other countries.
0: Taxi driver died and at least 9 people were injured in a 3-vehicle collision yesterday evening on Cheng Tung Road in North Lantau, Nazvi Karim reports.
2: The collision, which happened at about 8 p.m., involved a taxi, a single-decker Discovery Bay bus, and a truck. Police said the 59-year-old taxi driver appeared to have crashed into the bus after changing lane. He was trapped inside the vehicle before he was freed by emergency workers and rushed to the North Lantau Hospital, where he was pronounced dead. A taxi passenger and 8 people on the bus were injured.
0: Turkish President Recep Tayyip Erdogan says his country will continue to support its neighbours after Israel carried out airstrikes on a Syrian airbase last week. Ankara has firmly rejected what it called untenable allegations by Israel regarding its military position in Syria. Israel had said Syria was on the verge of permitting Turkish troops to deploy there.
3: We will not abandon any friend or brother halfway when they have placed their trust in us, just because some people do not want it. Because some people are worried, because some people's plans are being disrupted, we will not refrain from striving to establish peace in our region. Nor will we give up supporting our neighbours in recovering just because criminal networks with the blood of innocents on their hands are disturbed by it.
0: Health officials in Pennsylvania say 2 unvaccinated residents have died from measles. They are the first such deaths this year in the United States. The country is facing the highest number of cases of the highly infectious disease in more than 3 decades as vaccination rates drop. Governor of Pennsylvania, Josh Shapiro, hit out at those skeptical of the measles, mumps, rubella or MMR vaccine.
4: Folks are spreading skepticism about things like the MMR vaccine without any evidence to back up their claims. That scares a parent who's just trying to do the right thing by their kids, and it plays a role in why so many people right now are getting measles for the first time in decades. When the information we see coming from the federal government in some cases isn't driven by facts and by science, it makes it even more confusing for parents.
0: SpaceX has unveiled plans to build a launch complex in Louisiana for its Super Heavy Starship rocket. In a statement, the company said construction would begin next year, with the first launch expected in 2029. Gwynne Shotwell is the president of SpaceX.
5: Starship at its core is designed to make it possible for life to be multiplanetary, to make it so humans can live and work on other worlds. In the more near term,